0: Broadcasting from the heart of Jesus, this is Anchor Radio. The Anchor is Jesus Ministries is a ministry of the Berean Bible Baptist Church, Echoland. 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
1: God hates booze. Proverbs 20 verse 1 says, "Wine is a mocker. Strong drink is raging, and whosoever is deceived thereby is not wise." God hates booze. Proverbs 23:29 says, "Who hath woe? Who hath sorrow? Who hath contentions? Who hath babbling? Who hath wounds without cause? Who hath redness of eyes? They that tarry long at the wine, they that go to seek mixed wine, look not thou upon the wine when it is red, when it giveth his color in the cup, when it moveth itself aright. At the last it biteth like a serpent and stingeth like an adder. Thine eyes shall behold strange women, and thine heart shall utter perverse things." Liquor, alcohol, beer, wine, whiskey, wine coolers, these are all booze. Booze is bad. Booze is evil. Booze wrecks lives and destroys families. Did you know God hates booze? God says only fools drink booze. God says we aren't even to look at it. When Jesus turned the water into wine, he didn't make liquor or booze. He made grape juice that didn't have any alcohol in it. God hates liquor. God hates booze. Fools drink booze.
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3: Well, greetings, folks, and thanks again for listening to our Bible Basics Radio Program. I do appreciate you listening. We're going to get right into our lesson today by asking you to turn once again to Ephesians chapter 3. We're using this text and also Ephesians 4:13. To teach a series called From Faith to Fullness. And in Ephesians chapter 3, verse 19, we see how Paul prayed for the saints in Ephesus, and no doubt how he would pray for us today, what ought to be our goal and our desire. He says, "And to know the love of Christ, which passeth knowledge, that ye might be filled with all the fullness of God." I'm afraid I have to admit that after being saved for almost 40 years, I've wondered many times why I feel so far away from what that verse seems to talk about. I'm afraid that Christianity in these last days is far from understanding what it means to be filled with all the fullness of God. And then in Ephesians chapter 4, verse 13, he says, "Till we all come in the unity of the faith and of the knowledge of the Son of God unto a perfect man." That means mature. Unto the measure. This is strong language. Listen to this. Unto the measure of the stature of the fullness of Christ. And so Paul's goal, no doubt the Lord's goal for us, and what ought to be our desire, is that we might be filled with all the fullness of God, that we might attain unto the measure of the stature of the fullness of Christ. And so we've been looking how to move in that direction. I'm using an illustration from a message I preached years ago called Running in Circles, and how we step inside the circle of light where we are a child of God. I tried to get you to imagine five circles. Outside of those circles is

0: outer darkness. We are outside of that circle. We're lost. We're without hope and without God in this world. To get inside that circle of believers, we have to exercise faith in order to get saved. And as we get saved, we step inside that circle where we're now in the light. We're now a part of God's family. But we should not be satisfied with just being saved. We ought to want to grow as a Christian. We shouldn't be satisfied being babes in Christ like Peter talked about. But so, in order to get this picture in your mind, when you get saved, you step right inside that circle. Now, there's five circles. We want to get to the inner circle. We want to get to that place that's called the fullness of God. We want to understand what it means to have the stature of the fullness of Christ. And so, we're walking through this process, and the first step, as we said in our last study, is to exercise faith and get born again. The way to be saved is faith in Jesus Christ, but not just believing in the sense that you give intellectual assent to it, but with your heart, you are placing your life, your soul, your eternity in the Lord Jesus Christ. Once you get saved, then you're inside that circle and you can begin to move closer to God and enjoy fellowship with God and reach that place that's called the fullness of God. And that's our heart's desire, is to try to learn how to move towards that inner circle. So last time, we talked about the first step being the circle of faith, which has to do with salvation. Now, we want to begin today with the next circle, which would be the circle of fruitfulness. I want to take you to Luke for just a moment, Luke chapter 10. And I want to see, the moment you get saved, you ought to immediately want to serve God. Once you get saved, and this bothers some people, I suppose, when I say things like this, but you shouldn't have to beg a saved person to go to church. You shouldn't have to beg a saved person to read their Bible or to pray. Once you get saved, according to the Bible, the Holy Spirit comes in. You have a Holy Spirit inside of you, and the Holy Spirit's desire is to give preeminence to Jesus Christ and to magnify Jesus Christ. And so, once you get saved, your desires change. So, what we're talking about is moving towards that inner circle, and you've taken the first step. You've trusted Jesus Christ. Now you're saved. What's the next step? The next circle is the circle of fruitfulness. It has to do with service. If the circle of faith has to do with salvation, this next circle, as we move closer to the center, is the circle of fruitfulness, and it has to do with service. Look at Luke chapter 10, verse 1. Luke chapter 10, verse 1. After these things, the Lord appointed other 70 also, and sent them two and two before His face into every city and place whither He Himself would come. Then the Bible says down in verse 17, and the 70 returned again with joy, saying, Lord, even the devils are subject unto us through Thy name. And He said unto them, I beheld Satan as lightning fall from heaven. Behold, I give unto you power to tread on serpents and scorpions and over all the power of the enemy, and nothing shall by any means hurt you, notwithstanding. I want you to hear what Jesus Christ said. The 70 went out to serve Him. They come back rejoicing, and He says, in this rejoice not that the spirits are subject unto you, but rather rejoice because your names are written in heaven. They go out as children of God to serve God, and they come back with joy, but He says, really, you're rejoicing over the wrong things. You ought to just rejoice that you're a child of God and that you now can serve God. Once you get saved, you can live for Him and honor Him and fellowship with Him and please Him. And so this next circle, this next step towards finding the fullness of God is what we call the circle of fruitfulness, which has to do with service. The Bible says this in Colossians chapter 3. Look at Colossians chapter 3. Some of you might be following along in your Bible. The Bible tells us something about this attitude that we should have in serving the Lord. It says in Colossians chapter 3, verse 23, Colossians 3, 23, and whatsoever you do, do it heartily as to the Lord and not unto men, knowing that of the Lord ye shall receive the reward of the inheritance. Listen to Colossians 3, 17, and whatsoever you do, in word or deed, do all in the name of the Lord, giving thanks to God and the Father by Him. Did you know that if you're saved, you ought to be able to serve God with a good attitude and with joy, that you have the privilege of representing God? You have the privilege of being His son, His daughter. You have the privilege of being a child of the King. Listen, some people act like it's a burden or a chore to go to church. It ought not to be a chore to go to church. Some people act like it's a burden or a chore to read their Bible or to pray or to pass out a gospel tract and tell someone about Jesus Christ. Listen, if you want to get closer to God and fellowship with God and get to that place that is His desire for you, that you would be in that inner circle and have an intimate relationship with Him and be close to Him, then you ought to have a desire to serve Him. You ought to enjoy serving Him. Now don't misunderstand me. Going to church is really not serving God. Reading your Bible is really not serving God. That's the very least a Christian can do. Some people think because they go to church Sunday morning, Sunday night, and Wednesday night that they're a great super Christian. No, that's the very least you can do. You can also serve Him by being a blessing to others, by going places to minister to people who are hurting, by reaching out to the widow and the orphan, by reaching out to the poor and the lonely and the outcast and the rejects of society, and ministering to people and showing them the love of God, which according to Romans 5 should be shed abroad in our hearts. You ought to want to serve God by representing Him where you work, where you go to school, in your home, by being a mom or a dad with joy and loving the fact that God's given you children to train up for Him, by going to college and representing Jesus Christ where you go to college, by being in high school and letting people know that you are a child of the King and that you are ready to serve Him and serve Him with a good attitude. You know, Paul was in prison and he wrote a letter. It's called the Philippians letter. It's called the book of Philippians. And he wrote in Philippians 4, "Rejoice in the Lord always, and again I say rejoice." Paul wrote that from prison. It's amazing to me today how many of us as children of God, saints, born-again Christians, spend so much of our time murmuring and complaining. The Bible says we're to do all things without murmurings and disputings. The Bible says, having food and raiment, let us be therewith content. And yet, as children of God, as people who are saved and born again, we have our name in the Lamb's Book of Life. We have our eternity secure. We know God, and God knows us by name. We are His sheep. He's our shepherd. We belong to Him, and yet we spend so much of our time murmuring and complaining. I wonder how much difference we could make for Jesus Christ if we could get to the place to where everything we do it with joy. You know, the Bible says in John chapter 16, verse 33, Jesus said this, "These things I have spoken unto you, that in me you might have peace. In the world ye shall have tribulation, but be of good cheer. I have overcome the world." Be of good cheer, Jesus said. I could go through passage after passage after passage about serving the Lord with a good attitude, about serving the Lord with a good spirit, about the joy of the Lord is your strength. That's what Nehemiah said. I'm telling you that when this world sees in us the joy of the Lord, they'll want what we've got. Do you realize in the day in which we live that a lot of people are worried about politics, they're worried about the Middle East, they're worried about the price of gasoline, they're worried about the economy, they're worried about the housing market, they're worried about some disease, whether it be cancer or some other disease that'll be life-threatening, they're worried about their children, they're worried about their job, and people have a lot to keep them stressed out and worried about. But you know what they're looking for? Somebody that has peace. Somebody that no matter what's going on in this world, no matter what kind of war is taking place, no matter what kind of problems are on the newscast, no matter what kind of bad news we see on the front page of the newspaper, that God's people have some kind of peace that passes understanding, that the joy of the Lord is still present. Listen, there's a difference between joy and happiness. They say that happiness depends on what happens. Now, whether that's true or not, my point is this. It's true that sometimes things happen that we don't want to see happen. Sometimes bad things happen to good people. We understand that. Sometimes things don't go our way. There are reasons that perhaps we can't be as happy one day as we are the next. But joy is a little bit different than that. Do you realize that on our worst day, we should have peace that passes understanding, and we should have a joy that we know no matter what happens? On our best day, we're saved, born again, washed in the blood, name written in the Lamb's Book of Life. And on our worst day, we know that we're children of the King and we're going to end up in heaven one day. And as we serve the Lord with joy, we move towards that inner circle. God doesn't just want Him to serve, doesn't just want us to serve Him when it goes our way. He doesn't just want us to serve Him when everything good happens to us when we serve Him. Would you serve Him when it's not going your way? Would you serve Him when it might cost you something? Would you serve Him when it might lead to trouble? Would you serve Him when they might laugh at you and ridicule you? Would you serve Him when it might cost you a promotion or a job? Would you serve Him when maybe some friends would walk away from you? I'm saying to you, if we want the fullness of God, if we want that intimacy, if we want that closeness, This circle of fruitfulness has to do with service and joy in service. We should be willing to serve the Lord wherever He wants us, however He wants us, doing whatever He wants us to do. This next step is called fruitfulness. It has to do with service and joy in service. The third step. Let's move to that third circle. First of all, the circle of faith, which has to do with salvation. Secondly, the circle of fruitfulness, which has to do with service. But then this next circle, this circle of fellowship. I want you to turn to 1 Corinthians chapter 1. Now this one, we have to camp out on this subject for a good while. It's a subject I'm afraid so many of us as Christians have overlooked. As saved people, we think somehow that we got saved just to get out of hell and just to go to heaven. But I want you to listen to 1 Corinthians chapter 1, verse 9. The Bible says, God is faithful, by whom ye were called unto the fellowship of His Son, Jesus Christ, our Lord. Take your Bible and turn to 1 John chapter 1. 1 John chapter 1 is about fellowship. Look at 1 John chapter 1. I want to talk to you, and I want to take my time. I want to slow down here and talk about what it means to fellowship with God, to fellowship with His Son, even to fellowship, as the Bible would say, with the Holy Spirit. The Bible says in 1 John chapter 1, verse 3, 1 John chapter 1, verse 3, that which we have seen and have declared, declare we unto you, that ye also may have fellowship with us. And truly our fellowship is with the Father. Listen to verse 6. If we say that we have fellowship with Him and walk in darkness, we lie and do not the truth. The Bible says in 1 John chapter 1, verse 9, if we confess our sins, He is faithful and just to forgive us our sins and to cleanse us from all unrighteousness. In the context of fellowship with God, John begins to talk about confessing our sins. So I want to talk about in our next lesson what it means and how we can fellowship with God and fellowship with the Lord Jesus Christ. It is this next step towards fullness with God, the fullness of God, and walking with God. I appreciate you listening today. I hope you'll listen again next time. May the Lord bless you as you serve Him.
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In this was manifested the love of God toward us, because that God sent his only begotten Son into the world, that we might live through him. Herein is love, not that we loved God, but that he loved us, and sent his Son to be the propitiation for our sins.

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1: What is heaven? 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
3: Thank you for joining us on the Faith for the Family broadcast from the Temple Baptist Church and Crown College in Knoxville, Tennessee. Today, Pastor Clarence Sexton is concluding his message from the greatest stories ever told on the bridegroom. Please listen to this Bible message from the parables of Jesus Christ, and may God speak to your heart.

I want you to take your Bibles and turn with me, please, to the Gospel according to Matthew. In the 25th chapter, we'll begin reading with verse 31. In Matthew chapter 25 and verse 31, we have before us here part of the Olivet Discourse, one of the greatest portions of Scripture in all the Bible, and one that we need to ask God to help us understand. There are two verses in this passage that we could call parabolic verses. But in truth, when you move beyond those verses, we have the clear statements of judgment given to us, not in the form of a parable. But because I'm bringing a series of messages on the greatest stories ever told, the parables of Jesus, I want to include this section in this series of messages. I have attempted to lay a groundwork for this particular parable, the two previous messages, and I hope that's been a blessing to you. In Matthew chapter 25 and verse 31, the Bible says, "When the Son of Man shall come in His glory, and all the holy angels with Him, then shall He sit upon the throne of His glory. And before Him shall be gathered all nations. And He shall separate them one from another, as a shepherd divideth his sheep from the goats. And He shall set the sheep on His right hand, but the goats on the left. Then shall the King say unto them on His right hand, Come, ye blessed of My Father, inherit the kingdom prepared for you from the foundation of the world. For I was an hungered, and you gave me meat. I was thirsty, and you gave me drink. I was a stranger, and you took me in. Naked, and you clothed me. I was sick, and you visited me. I was in prison, and you came unto me. Then shall the righteous answer him, saying, Lord, when saw we thee and hungered, and fed thee, or thirsty, and gave thee drink? When saw we thee a stranger, and took thee in, or naked, and clothed thee? Or when saw we thee sick, or in prison, and came unto thee?" And the king

King shall answer and say unto them, Verily I say unto you, inasmuch as ye have done it unto the one of the least of these my brethren, ye have done it unto me. Then shall he say also unto them on the left hand, Depart from me, ye cursed, into everlasting fire, prepared for the devil and his angels. For I was an hungered, and ye gave me no meat. I was thirsty, and ye gave me no drink. I was a stranger, and ye took me not in. Naked, and ye clothed me not. Sick, and in prison, and ye visited me not. Then shall they also answer him, saying, Lord, when saw we thee an hungered, or athirst, or a stranger, or naked, or sick, or in prison, and did not minister unto thee? Then shall he answer them, saying, Verily I say unto you, inasmuch as ye did it not to one of the least of these, ye did it not to me. And these shall go away into everlasting punishment, but the righteous into life eternal. I want you to mark an expression, please, that you'll find in the 32nd verse of this 25th chapter of Matthew. At the close of the verse reads, And before him shall be gathered all nations, and he shall separate them one from another, as a shepherd divideth his sheep from the goats. And I'd like you to mark that expression, his sheep from the goats. Now, before we look at this particular passage, I want you to turn back with me to the 24th chapter in the beginning of it. You may want to make note of what we find throughout this Olivet Discourse. Remember, the Lord Jesus Christ has walked out of the temple pronouncing God's judgment upon it. There are huge stones in that temple that are 40 feet long, 20 feet wide, 12 feet high. Imagine that. Massive. As big as some dwelling places. Bigger than some. And he tells them that these stones will not be left one upon another. They're so astonished they can't believe it. And they ask the Lord, When shall these things be? What shall be the sign of thy coming and of the end of the world? Three questions, one after the other. As our Lord begins to answer these questions, and as we move through Matthew chapter 24 and Matthew chapter 25, we find certain things given to us. If you want to mark these things in your Bible, it might be helpful to you. In verses 4 through 26 in Matthew chapter 24, we find the tribulation period. And we've walked our way through these verses, verses 4 through 26 in Matthew chapter 24. And we've discussed the tribulation period, 7 years of it, to begin immediately after the church is gone. Two equal periods, 3.5 years each. The last part of it referred to as the Great Tribulation. The center of this tribulation period, right in the middle, shall be marked by the abomination of desolation when the Antichrist breaks his covenant with the Jew. And they flee and hide themselves. We know at the beginning of the tribulation, 144,000 flaming Jewish evangelists are preaching the gospel. This tribulation appeared to be marked by the judgment of God upon the earth, but also marked by a great worldwide revival with untold multitudes coming to Christ for salvation because of the preaching of this 144,000 flaming evangelists. It'll also be a time when the Jews are made ready for the second coming of the Lord Jesus Christ, to recognize the Messiah. Over in this 24th chapter, in these verses 4 to 26, you remember the Bible says in verse 15, When ye therefore shall see the abomination of desolation spoken by Daniel the prophet, stand in the holy place. Whoso readeth, let him understand. Then let them which be in Judea flee into the mountains. And there's a fleeing of the Jews from the wrath of the Antichrist. And you remember the verse we found in Daniel chapter 11 and verse 41 that told us about one little piece of property that shall escape the domination of the Antichrist. And with the boundaries of that property described for us in verse 41 of Daniel 11,
We recognize that as today's land of Jordan. This is why so many Bible teachers believe that the Jews shall flee to the place called Petra and will be kept there, hiding from the Antichrist. And of course, as they go throughout the world preaching the everlasting gospel of our Savior, they're going to have to be befriended. I want you to remember that. Helped, visited, ministered to, foremost believed. And that has everything to do with this parable and this passage we've been dealing with here over in the 25th chapter. The second thing we see in this Olivet Discourse, if you'll look please, in verses 27 to 30, we find mentioned the second coming of Christ to the earth in verses 27 to 30. And then down in verse 31, the third thing we find is the regathering of Israel. There's been a scattering of the Jew, there'll be a regathering of the Jew. We find that in verse 31 of Matthew chapter 24. And then as you come to the 25th chapter, in verses 1 through verse 30, we find God's judgment on Israel. In Matthew chapter 25, verses 1 through 30. And then, of course, when we come to Matthew chapter 25, verses 31 to 46, the verses I've given to you, we find God's judgment on the Gentile nations. And that brings us to this particular message, God's judgment on the Gentile nations. Now, quite frankly, we, those of us who know the Lord, will not be involved in that judgment because we'll be gone. The Gentile nations that'll be judged during that particular judgment of nations, referred to as the judgment of the sheep and goats, will be the Gentile nations that come through the tribulation period. And of course, we believe in the pre-tribulation, premillennial return of Jesus Christ. By that, we think we find scriptural evidence. We believe we find evidence in Scripture that the church is not going through the tribulation. We're delivered from the wrath to come, praise God. That's why we ought to be glad we're saved. Just another reason to be thankful for our salvation. We have to go through that. But there are Gentile nations that will be going through the tribulation period. So let's consider the time of this judgment. The time of this judgment. Now, I want you to mark some things in your Bibles, if you would, please. The Bible says in verse 31, when the Son of Man shall come in His glory, and all the holy angels with Him, then shall He sit upon the throne of His glory, and before Him shall be gathered all nations, and He shall separate them one from another, as a shepherd divideth his sheep from the goats. And He shall set the sheep on His right hand, but the goats on the left. Then shall the King say unto them on His right hand, Come ye, blessed of My Father, inherit the kingdom. Now would you mark these words? Mark the expression, all nations, in verse 32. All nations. Speaking here particularly of the Gentile nations. Then if you underline the word sheep, sheep. And underline the word goats. And then underline the word king in verse 34. And of course, if He's the King, He has a throne. The throne is the throne of His father David. He's seated at the right hand of God the Father at the throne in heaven. But He's going to have His own throne. Will He rule and reign for 1,000 years upon this earth and His kingdom? So underline the word kingdom, if you would please. And then over in verse 40, the Bible says, And the King shall answer and say unto them, Verily I say unto you, inasmuch as ye have done it unto the least, one of the least of these My brethren, if you'll underline the word brethren. Now the sheep and the goats are individuals in the Gentile nations. The sheep, individuals in those Gentile nations who believe on the Lord Jesus Christ and are saved.

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burial and the resurrection. That means if somebody believes that Jesus died for their sins, was buried, and 3 days later rose again from the dead, that's what gets them saved. So the gospel's three things. Are you ready? Can you say it with me? It's the death, the burial, and the resurrection. That's the gospel. It's three things: the death, the burial, and the resurrection.

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1: How do you spell faith? F-A-I-T-H. Faith. Now, each one of those letters stands for something to help you understand what faith is. Forgetting all, I trust Him. Faith. Forgetting all, I trust Him. That means forgetting all the good works and instead putting your trust in Jesus. Let's say it one more time. Faith. Forgetting all, I trust Him.
2: Okay, Beacon Cove, thank you for tuning in again. I hope that you get a blessing from our study of the Word of God in the book of Thessalonians, 1 Thessalonians chapter 2. And Paul is exhorting the church at Thessalonica, and he talks about in verse 1 that his labor was not in interest to them, was not in vain, and he'd suffered. And we stopped last time in the end of verse 2. Verse 3, for our exhortation was not of deceit, nor of uncleanness, nor in guile. There's three words or four words that are very important in this verse. Deceit, uncleanness, and guile. Deceit is to tell someone something to get them to not know what you're doing.

He will use his religion to put you into bondage. Paul was not did not want to put the Thessalonians in bondage. That's why he said in verse 3, "For our exhortation was not of deceit, nor of uncleanness, nor in guile." Paul did not use any tricks. The world uses guile. They try to get you to buy their product by telling you it will cure baldness, or it will make your teeth very white, or it will make your clothes so clean. And it may be true, it may not be true, but they use guile in advertising to get you to buy their product. Paul did not use any guile. The gospel does not need to be lied about. People do not need to be tricked into believing the gospel. The gospel of the grace of God and the sacrifice of Calvary, of the Lord Jesus Christ on Calvary, needs no trickery. The simple truth that Jesus Christ is the way, the truth, and the life. No guile. And that's what Paul's exhortation was. It was not of deceit, nor of uncleanness, nor in guile. But as we were allowed of God to be put in trust with the gospel, verse 4, even so we speak. Now here's something that's very important. Not as pleasing men, but God, which trieth our hearts. You must understand, beloved, that the person you will give account to is not the preacher. It is not any religious man or organization. You will give account to God. If you are a pastor and you're pastoring a local church, Baptist or any other denomination, and you are really saved, you really know the Lord Jesus Christ in the full pardon of sin, then as that preacher, you will give account to God for your ministry that God has given you. We have a term in English, I shake in my boots. It means that I am trembling, I am fearful. The Bible says it is a fearful thing to fall into the hands of the angry God. And God is not always pleased with what the preacher does. God is pleased with people who follow His Bible. But to use the Bible for their own purpose and means is to have guile. It is to be deceitful. To get you to give me money so that, because you're concerned about your loved ones. If a preacher ever tells you, oh, your loved one is in a place that's not quite hell, but it's not quite heaven, it's limbo or it's purgatory, and you must pay to get them out, that is guile. That is deceit. The Bible does not teach those things. And someone who would use those tactics to further their own religious organization is deceitful and wicked, and God is not using them. Paul preaches, "For our exhortation was not of deceit, nor of uncleanness, nor in guile. But as we were allowed of God to be put in trust with the gospel, even so we speak." God entrusts you and I. He puts His trust in us that we will take the good news that Jesus Christ has paid the price for sin, and that men must turn from their selves and their way, repent and turn to God's way and turn to Jesus Christ and receive what He has done for them.

God entrusts you and I with that message. God, I don't know why. God could have sent an angel and preached to all the men in the world. But God has chosen to allow you and I, as children of God, believers in the shed blood of Jesus Christ, receivers of what he did for us on Calvary, he has chosen to allow us the honor and the privilege of getting out his gospel to lost men. That's what Paul said. But as we were allowed of God to be put in trust with the gospel, even so we speak. So when you do not speak, when you do not give out a gospel tract, when you do not spend time trying to win your loved ones to the Lord Jesus Christ, when you are bashful and timid, then the Lord Jesus Christ cannot trust you. And you're not doing as he really pleases and he wants. He wants you to speak up. Verse 4, but as we were allowed of God to be put in trust with the gospel, even so we speak. But now notice, not as pleasing men, but God, which trieth our hearts. That's the key. The key is the person I must be concerned about pleasing is not my pastor. Amen. The person I want to be concerned about pleasing is not the leader or not a respected preacher that I know. It's not my mom, my mother, my father, my brother, my sister. The person I'm concerned about pleasing is God Almighty, the one who saved me. Because I am not pleasing men, verse 4, but God, which trieth our hearts. Galatians chapter 1, verse 10 says, for do I now persuade men or God? Or do I seek to please men? For if I yet please men, I should not be the servant of Christ. But I certify you, I make sure, brethren, that the gospel which was preached of me is not after man. Religion does not say that Jesus Christ is the way. Religion says you must join my group. The Bible says, he that hath the Son hath life. So if you have the Son, you have life. If you have not the Son, you have not life. The preaching is not after man. Verse 12 of Galatians chapter 1, for I neither received it of man, neither was I taught it, but by the revelation of Jesus Christ. God revealed some things to Paul the apostle about the gospel of the Lord Jesus Christ. No other apostle had that revelation, that revealing. The Bible, we talk about Paul, we say he is the apostle to the Gentiles. The Bible teaches this. And so we look to Paul for our doctrinal teaching. And you and I must realize, and Paul realized, that he was accountable to one person. One person only, that is God. So he says in verse 4 of 1 Thessalonians chapter 2, but as we were allowed of God to be put in trust with the gospel, even so we speak, not as pleasing men, but God, which trieth our hearts. So the question is today, are you saved? Do you know the Lord Jesus Christ in the full pardon of sin? Sinabi mo, oo. Kung sinabi mo, oo, ligtas na ka na, then the second question is,
Are you speaking for the Lord Jesus Christ? Are you living a life without guile? Are you trying to be a testimony to the grace and the goodness of the Lord Jesus Christ? You should be. I hope you are. Paul did not. Paul was. Paul, when God saved Paul, Paul opened his mouth and began to preach the gospel. He preached it everywhere. Preached it on ships. He preached it in Miletus. He preached in Jerusalem. He preached in Antioch and preached in Thessalonica and preached in Ephesus. Many places he opened his mouth. He preached before simple men. He preached before kings. What did he preach? Jesus Christ is God. Jesus Christ is God.

0: 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The Anchor is Jesus Ministries is a ministry of the Berean Bible Baptist Church, Echoland. 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
1: All right, I want to show you the gospel hand. Now, what I want you to do is take your finger and point to your thumb on the other hand. All right, are you doing it? Here we go, and then I want you to repeat after me as we point to each finger on your hand. It goes like this. God loves you. We're all sinners. Jesus died for us. We can go to heaven if we put our trust in Him. And then go backwards. If we put our trust in Him, we can go to heaven because Jesus died for us, because we're all sinners, and God loves you. Now, let's do it one more time. God loves you. We're all sinners. Jesus died for us. You can go to heaven if you put your trust in Him. If you put your trust in Him, you can go to heaven because Jesus died for us, because we're all sinners, and God loves you.

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1: Listen to me very carefully. The most important thing in your life should be doing God's will. Now remember something, there is no failure in the will of God, and there is no success out of the will of God. You see, the will of God is five things: going to church, reading your Bible, praying, soul winning, and tithing. That's God's will. That's in the Bible. God says that is His will for our life. It's five things. Here, can you say them with me? Going to church, reading your Bible, praying, soul winning, and tithing. That's God's will for your life. Now, if a Christian is not doing these things, then they're not in God's will. And remember, there is no failure in the will of God. And there is no success out of the will of God.

0: 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The Anchor is Jesus Ministries is a ministry of the Berean Bible Baptist Church, Echoland. 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
1: Did you know that the devil is out to destroy your life? John 10:10 says, "The thief cometh not but for to steal and to kill and to destroy." Jesus said, "I am come that they might have life and that they might have it more abundantly," but the devil has come to steal. He wants to steal your joy. He wants to kill you, but that doesn't make him satisfied. He's not satisfied until you are destroyed and all of your usefulness is taken away. How does he do that? Well, first, he tries to blind your mind so that you can't see that trusting Jesus Christ and him alone is the only way to heaven. Then, when you get saved, and he figures out he can't keep you from getting saved, he tries to get you to do what you want to do instead of what God wants you to do. You see, the devil doesn't care what you do as long as you don't do what God wants you to do. The devil doesn't care where you go as long as you don't go where God wants you to go. And the devil doesn't care what you say as long as you don't say what God wants you to say. You see, the devil says, just do what comes naturally. Do what feels good. Just do whatever you want to do. You see, every time the Bible speaks of someone doing their own thing, or going their own way, it's always bad. You see, Isaiah 53:6 says, "All we like sheep have gone astray. We have turned every one to his own way." And there's many Bible verses, but basically, whenever we go our own way, we go astray. How does the devil destroy your life? He tries to get you to do your own thing, to do what you want to do. He tempts you to be selfish.
2: The Man of Patience. The story of the children of Israel traveling from Egypt to the Promised Land is a story of complaint and murmuring. When the slightest thing seemed to go wrong, the people blamed Moses. He bore these accusations and complaints in silence. In love for his people and in self-condemnation, he often prayed,

0: bring back also some of the fruit of the land. Now go. Go and survey the entire land from the southern to its northern borders.
1: So this is Hebron.
2: Yes, Hebron. One of the most renowned spots of the world. For many years, it was the home of Abraham, Isaac, and Jacob. The cave of Machpelah is here.
1: That's very true, Joshua, but it isn't a friendly spot any longer. It's now occupied by the Anakims, probably the fiercest people in all the world.
2: And did you ever see such large giants as these Anakims?
1: I didn't even know such large men existed. They make us look like mere pygmies.
2: And the cities of Anakim, such strong walls and fortified, positively impregnable they are.
1: I think it's impossible for us to conquer Canaan. The people are too strong.
2: The Lord is on our side. Nothing is impossible to God.
3: Anyway, it's not our duty to decide if we can or cannot occupy Canaan. Our job is to look it over and report what we find to Moses.
1: People of Israel, you have heard our report. Canaan is a good land. It is beautiful and productive. Nevertheless, there are many difficulties and dangers that we will face if we undertake to conquer the land.
2: And what my companion says is true. Canaan is populated by giants so large that, by comparison, we are mere pygmies.
1: The nations of Canaan are powerful. The cities are walled and impregnable. It is useless to even think of possessing the land.
2: We are not able to go up against the people, for they are stronger than we and will conquer us.
1: We would be better off to remain here or go back to Egypt.
3: Listen to me, my people. I am Caleb. I am one of the 12 you sent to spy out Canaan. What these two have just said about Canaan is true. Yet it is also true that our God is stronger than a million Canaans. He is well able to deliver the people into our hands. Together with Joshua, I beg of you, let us trust in the Lord our God and go up and possess Canaan.
1: Caleb and Joshua do not tell you the truth. They are unfaithful to God and to you and your families. It would be better for us to die in the wilderness than to die fighting the strong nations of Canaan.
2: Away with Caleb and Joshua! Stone
1: God, please!
0: My dear people, you have just seen the bright light and mighty sound. These things signal God's displeasure of the report brought back by the 10 unfaithful spies. God abhors your haste to accept that report and your murderous design against Joshua and Caleb. I shall go into the tabernacle and plead with God in your behalf. Dear people, I have just returned from the tabernacle. God is displeased with you, yet he is long-suffering and has promised to spare you from immediate destruction. God is going to do unto you according to your own desires. You have repeatedly said that it were better for you to die in the wilderness than to go forward into the promised land. All of you who were 20 years old and older when we left Egypt shall die here in the wilderness. All except Caleb and Joshua, who have followed fully in the precepts of God. As they spent 40 days in their journey, so shall you spend 40 years wandering in the wilderness.
4: The decree that Israel was not to enter Canaan for 40 years was a bitter disappointment to Moses, Aaron, Caleb, and Joshua. Yet, without a murmur, they accepted the divine decision. But not so those who had led in the complaining and revolt.
5: I tell you, men, that we don't have to wait 40 years to possess Canaan.
6: But that is God's sentence upon us.
5: Why did God make such a decree?
6: Because we refused to enter Canaan.
5: Why were we unwilling to try to conquer Canaan?

0: Because we were afraid we weren't strong enough.
1: Because we feared the giants of Canaan. Because we were afraid to tackle the walled cities of the land. In short, because we were cowards. I say that if we can prove that we are not cowards, God will change his mind and permit us to possess Canaan.
0: Granting that's true, how can we redeem ourselves?
1: We'll collect together all our well-bodied and able men, arm them and seize the land by force and possess it.
0: But the people of Canaan are giants, and the city's fortified and walled.
1: We'll attack only a small segment at a time.
0: We'll be defeated.
1: Frankly, I'd rather die in battle, bravely fighting for my heritage in Canaan, than to wander for 40 years in the wilderness.
0: And die in the wilderness anyway.
1: Exactly.
0: You say we'll attack just a small portion of Canaan?
1: At once, yes. There are 2 Canaan tribes near here. We'll attack and defeat them first.
0: I doubt if Moses will concur in this scheme.
1: We don't need his approval.
0: Who will lead us against the enemy?
1: We don't need a leader. There'll be so many of us, hundreds of thousands against a few thousand of the enemy. We can conquer them by mere force of number.
2: The vast hordes of untrained and leaderless Israelites marched out of camp, eager to meet the hastily assembled but strong, well-organized enemy armies. Moses, being warned of the circumstances, hastened after the Israelite army.
3: Talk to you. Please stop and listen to me. Please, I beg of you.
1: Why should we listen to you, Moses? You don't have anything to say that we want to hear.
3: In the name of decency and the God of heaven, please stop the men and listen to what I have to say.
1: All right. Men, halt. Stop for a minute. Moses wishes to say something.
3: You are marching to battle without the blessing of God. You are not organized. No prayer has been offered for victory. You will not succeed. Go not up, for the Lord is not with you. The Amalekites are prepared for you. They are strong, and you shall fall by their sword.
1: Well, we'd rather die, Moses, fighting, than go in the wilderness for 40 years. Am I right, men?
2: The Amalekites had stationed themselves on a rocky tableland, reached only by difficult passes and a steep and dangerous ascent. The immense numbers of Israelites slowly ascended the mountain paths, exposed to the deadly rocks thundering down from the enemy above. Those who managed to reach the top, exhausted, were fiercely repulsed and driven back with great loss. The field of carnage was strewn with the bodies of the dead. The vast army of Israel was defeated. Nothing now remained for them to do but to fall back into the wilderness. The wilderness that would be the grave of a whole generation. For nearly 40 years, the children of Israel are lost to view in the obscurity of the desert. During those 40 years, God provided them with manna and water. He sustained them so that their clothes waxed not old, neither did their feet swell. At the end of 40 years, they returned again to Kadesh. Here, Miriam, Moses' sister, died and was buried. During all their wanderings, the Lord God had caused them to be followed by a living stream of water, so that they had thirsted not, neither did they lack for water. Just before they reached Kadesh, this living stream ceased to flow. Soon the murmuring and complaining was heard.
4: Moses, our wives and children are thirsty. We want water. We demand that you give us water or we and our cattle will die.
1: You brought us out of Egypt to kill us. It would have been much better had we remained in Egypt.
4: Give us water, Moses, or we'll take matters in our own hands.
5: We must have water. We're thirsty.
4: Water, please. Water, give me water. Do you hear that, Moses? If our families and flocks die of thirst, it will be your fault. Your fault.
2: And Moses went to God in prayer. And the glory of the Lord appeared to Moses, and he was commanded to gather the people together and to speak to a massive rock that was before them. From the rock would gush forth a stream of pure water.
3: Hear now, you rebels! Must I fetch water out of this rock by striking it?
2: Then, in direct disobedience to God's command to speak to the rock, Moses, losing his temper with the multitude, struck the rock twice with his rod.
4: Water! There's all the water!
2: Moses was now an aged man. Long had he borne with the rebellion and obstinacy of Israel, but this complaint had been too much for him. His patience had given away, and in anger and impatience, he had twice struck the rock.
3: My dear people, God has informed me that because of my sin of anger in striking the rock, I will not be permitted to lead you into Canaan. I was chosen of God to shoulder great responsibility. God is no respecter of persons. He will punish the transgressions of those in responsible positions as surely as he will punish the sins of the least among you.
6: You sent for me, Moses, sir?
3: Yes, Joshua. We are going to leave here for Canaan.
6: Our long years of wandering in the wilderness has ended.
3: Yes, and I want you to take a message to the king of Moab. Remind him that we are brother peoples, both descended from Abraham. We are sons of Jacob. They are sons of Esau. Tell him that we are desirous of traveling.
1: Audience granted. You may come forward.
7: Long live the king.
1: I understand that you are an ambassador from Moses.
6: Yes, your majesty. I come bearing tidings of peace from thy brothers, the Israelites.
1: Brothers?
6: But we are both descended from the twin sons of Abraham. You through Esau, we through Jacob.
1: I refuse to acknowledge the relationship.
6: Oh, your majesty, Moses instructed me to say unto you, you know the trouble that has befallen the Israelites, how our fathers went down to Egypt and were made slaves. We cried unto God, and he heard us and brought us forth from Egypt. And now we are camped at Kadesh, a city on thy border.
1: I know all about that. What is it you want?
6: O great and mighty king of Edom, we desire to pass through your country on our way to the river Jordan.
1: Pass through Edom? A million of you?
6: But we will remain on the highway, your majesty. We will not drink of your water or partake of any of your food except we buy and pay for it with money.
1: General, double the guards at all the border passes and see that Moses and his hordes don't set foot within our borders. As for you, you may tell your Moses that I'm no longer afraid of him and the supposed superhuman power of his God.
6: But, your majesty, we will harm nothing in your land. We will pay for everything we use.
1: 40 years ago, I might have let you go through Edom because I was afraid of you. But your defeat, complete defeat by the Amalekites, chased all the fright out of me. And if you so much as set one foot on my land, I'll completely destroy all of you by the sword. You can tell your Moses that.
3: Well, he leaves us no alternative but to go around Edom.
6: But Moses, sir, I understood that we were to possess all the land of Canaan, even Edom.
3: No, Joshua, my son. God specifically commanded that we were not to possess Edom, nor are we in any wise to disturb them, for they are the children of Esau, our brethren. We must go around Edom.
2: So once again, Israel turned southward and made their way over the desert wastes. Because they had glimpsed the green spot among the hills and valleys of Eden, the desert seemed even more gloomy and desolate than before. From the mountain range overlooking this gloomy desert rises Mount Hor. Arriving at its base, Moses commanded that the people halt and make camp. Later, Moses, Aaron, and Aaron's son Eleazar made their slow way to the summit of this mount. Arriving at the top, they beheld, as far as the eye could reach, the scenes of their desert wanderings. Somewhere beyond was the path leading to the promised land, that land whose blessings Moses and Aaron were not to enjoy.
7: It's surely beautiful from up here.
0: Very beautiful.
7: You brought me and my son, Eliezer, here for a special reason, Moses. What?
0: For many years, Aaron, my brother, you have stood by my side. Together we have faced unnumbered dangers. We have shared signal blessings of God. But the time has come when we must be separated.
7: Yes, I understand. It has been a pleasure, Moses, to have worked with you. With gladness, I recall the many scenes spent with you and your unselfish love for me and for Israel. You permitted me to uphold your hands, and we gave battle against the Amalekites. I was permitted to ascend Mount Sinai with you and approach into the presence of God. But with sadness and a heavy heart, I recall the many times I failed you. Because of my weak character, our people worshipped the golden calf at Mount Sinai. Because of me, Miriam rebelled and was punished.
0: True repentance wipes away all sin and creates within us a new heart, a new and stronger character. Our heads, yours and mine, Aaron, are white with the snows of many winters. We are bowed with age. Our work must be taken over by younger men. God said unto me, Moses, strip Aaron of his priestly garments and put them upon Eleazar, his son.
2: And Aaron died on Mount Hor, and there he was buried. Soon after leaving Mount Hor, the Israelites suffered defeat in an engagement with Arad, one of the Canaanite kings. As they earnestly sought help from God, heaven's divine aid was granted. The tide of battle turned, and the enemy was completely routed.
8: I am thoroughly convinced of one thing, my friend.
1: And what might that be?
8: That we are strong enough and capable of defeating every army in all the land of Canaan.
1: How right you are, my friend. Onward, Israel! Onward to battle! Onward to the promised land!
8: Which proves conclusively that we could have possessed Canaan 40 years ago. We were as strong then as now, stronger. We could as easily have defeated our enemies then as now. You realize why we didn't?
1: Sure. Moses.
8: Moses is at the bottom of all our troubles. Moses, Moses, Moses! For some reason, he wants us to die here in the wilderness.
2: Israel indulged in the spirit of discontent. They became rebellious, dissatisfied. The people spoke against God and against Moses, accusing him of being their worst enemy, the cause of all their distress and afflictions. God withdrew his protecting hand, and immediately fiery, venomous serpents came out from crevices and beneath rocks and began attacking the people. Terror and confusion was everywhere.
8: Moses, Moses, we have sinned, for we have spoken against God and against you. Pray unto God, Moses, that he may take away the serpents from us.
2: And Moses, being divinely commanded by God, made a serpent of brass and elevated it in the sight of all the people. Those who looked upon the serpent, believing, were healed of the poisonous bite.
9: As Moses lifted up the serpent in the wilderness, even so the Son of Man is lifted up, that whosoever believeth in him should not perish, but have eternal life.
2: After passing to the south of Edom, the Israelites turned northward and again set their faces toward the promised land. When the Israelites reached the Jordan River, they found a beautiful campsite awaiting them. It was a sheltered valley, several miles in width and extending some distance along the river. In this climate of the tropics, and amid the acacia groves, weary Israel found an agreeable retreat. Here it was that Balaam's diabolic scheme to lead Israel into idolatry finally succeeded. Here it was that Moses repeated to the people the 10 precepts of God's immortal law.
3: Thou shalt have no other gods before me. Thou shalt not make unto thee any
2: graven. Here it was that Moses for the last time stood before his people, the people with whom his interest and his life had so long been united.
3: People of Israel, it is with sad heart that I come before you on this solemn occasion. My work is finished. Joshua, a man chosen of God, shall lead you across Jordan to inherit Canaan. I charge you, dear people of Israel, heed his voice. Follow his leading, and final victory will be yours. Israel shall dwell in safety in a land of corn and wine. Happy art thou, O Israel. Who is like unto thee? A people saved by Jehovah, the shield of thy help.
2: Moses turned from the congregation and in silence and alone made his way out of camp. Watching him, the people recalled with a new appreciation Moses' parental tenderness, his wise counsels, and his untiring labors in their behalf. How often, when their sins had invited the just judgments of God, had the prayers of Moses prevailed to spare them. Their grief was now heightened by remorse. With tear-stained eyes, they watched their aged leader disappear into the mists of Mount Pisgah. Finally, upon the lonely summit of Mount Pisgah stood Moses, gazing with undimmed eye upon the scene spread out before him. Far away to the west lay the blue waters of the great sea. In the north, Mount Hermon stood out against the sky. To the east was Moab. Away to the south stretched the vast reaches of the wilderness of their 40 years of wandering. In solitude, Moses, like a tired warrior, lay down to rest. So Moses, the servant of the Lord, the man of patience, died there in the land of Moab, according to the word of the Lord. And he was buried in a valley in the land of Moab, over against Beth Peor. But no man knoweth the place of his sepulchre.

0: 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The Anchor is Jesus Ministries is a ministry of the Berean Bible Baptist Church, Echoland. 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
1: God has a plan for your life. Romans 12, 1 and 2 says, I beseech you therefore, brethren, by the mercies of God, that ye present your bodies a living sacrifice, holy, acceptable unto God, which is your reasonable service. And be not conformed to this world, but be ye transformed by the renewing of your mind, that ye may prove what is that good and acceptable and perfect will of God. God has a will or a wish for your life. God created you to do something that only you can do. The Bible says in Jeremiah 1:5, before I formed thee in the belly, I knew thee. And before thou camest forth out of the womb, I sanctified thee, and I ordained thee a prophet unto the nations. Now, before you were ever born, God had a plan for your life. You see, you're special to God. You're very special. What are you going to do with the life that God has given you? You were created for the Lord. There's something that only you can do. God created you with a plan in mind. You're very special to God. God has a plan for your life.
2: God did not spare angels that sinned. God did not spare the old world that sinned. God did not spare the cities of Sodom and Gomorrah in their sin.
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4: Thank you for joining us today. This is Pastor Clarence Sexton from the Temple Baptist Church in Crown College in Knoxville, Tennessee. We've come to the end of another week of broadcasting. And we are happy that we can bring these messages, especially as we're considering the unsparing God, as we think about God giving His only begotten Son for our salvation. 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

Today, there's not a working man or woman on a job anywhere that doesn't know someone who's suspected of this or is identified this way. And the whole idea of coming out unashamed

ever shared with me about anything, much less this. But they're brokenhearted people who listen to me preach like this, who wonder what they can do. May God help us. I think instead of tiptoeing around, we need to confront those people that we love and tell them what the Bible says so the truth of God's word can be used to convict their hearts. And we shouldn't say it like we're glad they're going to hell. We shouldn't preach it like we're glad they're going to be judged. We shouldn't rant and rave like wild people saying, you know, you're going to burn, you're going to burn, like they burned in Sodom. That's no way to preach. There should be compassion. But I'm going to tell you something. It's all around us. You say, what can we do? God can deliver these people. God could deliver them. If I didn't believe that, I need to stop preaching. But it is sin. And there's no justification for it. It is sin. One of the things that alarms me, I don't know if it's true or not, but at least the people who do the survey say it's true. I know they'd like for you to think that more people are that way than you would imagine would be that way. But they tell me, at least in the things I read from what I believe to be honest people, that they now have convinced the young people in the world that at least 3 out of every 10 of them are trying to decide whether they are that way or not in the days of their youth. All of us know that there are times in a child's life when a child enjoys playing a boy with other boys and girls with other girls. And they even go through little stages where they hate the opposite sex. But the natural thing is for them to get out of that and begin to love the opposite sex. But doesn't it break your heart to know that there are groups of people all over this world who have targeted children that age to try to convince them when they're going through those natural times that they're perhaps homosexual or lesbian? As a matter of fact, it grieves me to even use those words in a congregation with young people. You'd think things like that would never have to be mentioned. But 8 and 9 year old children know perfectly well what I'm talking about. They've been exposed to it. God judged that sin. And He still judges that sin. You say, it's not loving to have a church to preach against that. Oh yes, it is loving. It is unloving not to preach against it. If you don't tell people the truth, you don't love them. You love yourself so much, you don't want someone thinking badly of you, so you won't say anything to upset anybody because you don't want anybody disliking you. But if you love others and love God, you will tell the truth. Unless you're so intoxicated with yourself that you want everybody to love you and think so well of you, you don't want to upset anybody, you want everybody to like you. That's no man of God. That's no honest Christian. And the next time you think, well, you know, I can trust this person. You can trust the person. You can't trust a man in sin, no matter what kind of sin he's in, because sin brings a type of insanity. And all of your boasting and talk, how willing are you to put your son in a car with someone like that, let him drive him across the nation, or your daughter in a place like that? In a position like that. You see, friends, we need to tell the truth. And the truth is, people need to know that God's judgment is upon this. Peter said, listen, if you think you're going to escape judgment for the ungodly, for those who do not know the Lord, if you think you're going to escape judgment, then think again. God did not spare angels that sinned. God did not spare the old world that sinned. God did not spare the cities of Sodom and Gomorrah in their sin. And don't think for a moment God is going to spare you. Our unsparing God, He judges sin. But there must be a fourth thing we mention. God not only did not spare the angels, and God did not spare the old world, and God did not spare Sodom and Gomorrah, but God did not spare His only begotten Son. Amen.

The same language is used of Christ. Listen, as we think of our unsparing God, the Bible says in Romans chapter 8 and verse 32, "He that spared not his own son." Someone may say, "I don't like you that preaching about God not sparing angels and God not sparing the old world and God not sparing Sodom and Gomorrah. I don't like to hear that." Well, do you like to hear that God did not spare his only begotten son? That he loved you and me and this whole world, everybody in it. He loved us so much that he sent his son to die on the cross to pay our sin debt. That's why I'm a Christian. That's why I'm a Christian. Sure, I believe in the judgment of God. Sure, I believe in the wrath of God. But when you think about God's wrath poured out on angels and God's wrath poured out on the Christ-rejecting, God-rejecting world in Noah's day, when you think about God's wrath being poured out on Sodom and Gomorrah, the same wrath of God, the same fire and wrath of God, God poured out on his own son when Christ became sin for us, he who knew no sin, that we might be made the righteousness of God in him. You see, the Bible says that God is just and that God is the justifier. Romans 3:26. He is just and he is the justifier. It means that when God forgives a sinner, he is just in doing it. You cannot point a finger in God's face and say, "Look, that man was a murderer, that man was a homosexual, or that man was a thief, or that man was an adulterer." You cannot say that and say, "But God forgave him, but God forgave him, and I don't like that." No, no, no. God sent his son to pay the penalty for all sin. And when any sinner comes to God and says, "Lord, forgive me," God is just in forgiving that sin because the payment was already made on the cross when Jesus died for our sins. And he justifies us. To be justified means that God sees us as he sees his own dear son because Christ's record is on our account. Jesus was never a sinner, then forgiven. So God does not look at us like we are forgiven sinners.

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1: 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Thank you again for listening, tuning in this afternoon. My wife says she's watching. She says, mine hop on Pastor Bill. Rainy Friday, but I'm sure God's message will keep us warm. Listen to what you're hearing, Eden. Thank you, everybody, for tuning in this afternoon. This Anchor Radio is a ministry of Berean Bible Baptist Church Echoland with Pastor Corrado. Thank you, Pastor Corrado, for allowing me to do this every Friday night. It's been 2.5 years now. Let's go to our first song, God Will Make a Way.

Welcome back. Amen. Amen. Again, Salamat Kayo for listening this afternoon. Let's go to the Lord in prayer. Dear kind, grace, Heavenly Father, we come to this afternoon. We thank you for this ministry. Thank you for this radio station, Father. It was started by Pastor Corrado through the guidance and direction of you, Father. We thank you for this, everybody listening this evening, Father. Just ask you to be with those that are sick and afflicted, Father. Lay your hand upon them. Help us to reach the gospel, reach your word out to the world, Father. We thank you for everybody that listens in on the radio and everybody that tunes in on Facebook, Father. Just ask you to guide directors that are listening in, Father, to help them to understand what's being

They accept Jesus Christ as their personal savior, but they refuse to accept to walk with God. And they don't, most people don't know how to walk with God. They know they've accepted Jesus Christ, their personal savior, and they know they're going to go to heaven, but they think that's all there is to it. But it's not all there is to it. We have to follow God. We have to learn, know God. We have to understand who God is. He's the creator of the universe. He created everything and everybody. And he created us for his to be his companion, to be his helpmeet, to help him, to walk with him, to talk to him. He created us to give honor and glory to his name in everything we do. And Adam and Eve, imagine Adam and Eve, when they were created, they walked with God every day. They talked with God. But then they lost that by sinning. And now we don't have God's presence. We have God's presence in our body through the Holy Spirit, but we don't have God to talk to every day. But we can talk to God. We talk to him through prayer. We talk to God through prayer. We pray to God and we ask him for help. We thank him for things he's done for us. We ask him to help out other people. We help them to heal our sicknesses. And we ask him to forgive our sins. We ask him through the Holy Spirit, in the name of Jesus Christ, to help us not sin, to help us give up our sins. You can't do anything without God as a Christian. God has to be the main power behind what we do. I learned that the hard way, for as a Christian for 30 years, I could have had a lot better life if I just walked with God and talked with God and read his Bible. Prior to 2007, to 2007, I rarely read God's Bible. But in 2007, after starting joining the RU ministry, I learned to read the Bible daily. In 2008, I read the Bible five times. And every year after that, I read the Bible. I talked to God. We need to know what God has to say to us. How do we find out who God really is? We read the Bible. We recommend they read Proverbs every day. Today's the 10th of July. You should get up in the morning and read. You should have got up in the morning and read Proverbs chapter 10. There's 31 books, 31 chapters in the book of Proverbs. If you read a chapter every day, every year, every day for the whole month, you'll read some months you'll read all the way through the book. Some months you'll just read 31 book chapters. In February, you only read 28. But read God's word. Get to know who God is. God will bless you. I promise you, every time you read through the Bible, you will learn something new. Last week, we started talking about the only thing in life you could really, truly count on is God's word. God's word's real. He through man, and the holy direction of the Holy Spirit, God wrote the Bible. Paul, when he wrote the books, most of the Bible, most New Testament, he was being directed by the Holy Spirit what to write, to tell the churches what to write. Moses wrote the first five books of the Bible. Now, from Genesis, all through Genesis, he wasn't even around for Genesis, but God told him the Holy Spirit told him what to write. And first Genesis, from Genesis 1:1 through Revelation 22, is all about Jesus Christ. It's about God. Get to know God. Read your Bible. And how do we talk to God? Through prayer. Talk to God like you would your best friend. Make God your best friend.
God's not going to, God's not going to make fun of you when you read the Bible. Your friends say, "Well, come on. Why can't you come to my house for a party on Sunday afternoon instead of going to church?" Because you want to get to know God better. You can't get to know God by hanging out with non-Christians. We have to get to go know God by going to church, by reading his Bible, by praying to him. There's not very many things in the world. We learned last week, there's not very many things in the world you can count on. You cannot count on a job because you can get fired any time. The only thing we can truly count on is God, his word. Let's go to 2 Peter chapter 3, verse 1 through 10, our textual verse this week. Says, "This second epistle, beloved, I now write unto you in both which I stir up your pure minds by way of remembrance, that ye may be mindful of the words which were spoken before by the holy prophets, and of the commandment of us the apostles of the Lord and Savior. Knowing that for this first, that there shall come the last days, scoffers or doubters, or they're going to make fun of the word. They're going to say it's not real. Walking with their own lusts, doing what they want to do. And saying, where is the promise of his coming? For since the fathers fell asleep, all things continue as they were from the beginning of creation." They're saying, well, Jesus came and he went, he died and went back to heaven, says he's coming back someday. Why? When? They're saying it's a lie because he's not coming back. They expected Jesus to come back right away. "For this they willingly are ignorant of that by the word of God, the heavens were of old, and earth standing out of the water and in the water, whereby the world that then was being overflowed with water perished, the flood of Noah. But the heavens and the earth which are now by the same word are kept in store, reserved unto fire against the day of judgment and perdition of ungodly men. But beloved, be not ignorant of the one thing, that one day is that the Lord has 1,000 years, and 1,000 years are as one day. So God's time is not the same as ours. God says, "I'm coming back tomorrow. I'll see you tomorrow." But that might be 1,000 years from now. Might be. God's time is not the same as ours. The Lord is not slack concerning his promise, but is long suffering to usward, not willing that any should perish, but all should come to repentance. God wants everybody to get saved. The Bible in John 3:16 says, "For God so loved the world that he gave his only begotten Son, that whosoever believe in him shall not perish but have everlasting life." Whosoever. That means anybody. Anybody that comes to Jesus Christ can get saved. "But the day of the Lord will come as a thief in the night, and that which the heavens shall pass away with a great noise, and the elements shall melt with fervent heat. The earth also and the works that are therein shall be burned up." There's going to be a day when Jesus comes back and burns the whole earth up. The Lord, God will come back and the whole earth, the heavens and the earth will be wiped away, burned up by heat. He's promised that. We learned in verse 2 that the Bible is a perfect book in Timothy 3:16. We're not going to go there because we read that last week, that God's a perfect book.
It's a prophetic book. There were over 300 prophecies talking about the coming of Jesus Christ. 300 plus prophecies were literally fulfilled. The Old Testament prophesied from Genesis 1:1 through Malachi that the Messiah was coming to save Israel for eternal life. But they didn't believe him. The New Testament speaks of many different matters. In number C, we learned the Bible's a preserved book. Every word in the Bible will literally come to pass. It's going to happen. Every word in this book is going to happen. Everything up to Revelation, except when they're prophesying about the second coming of Jesus, has already happened. Jesus done come back to Revelation, and everything else has already happened. People make fun of us. They say, well, come on. You say the Bible's inspired, inherent, and infallible. We need to be prepared to be written. People's going to make fun of us because we say the Bible is God's word. It's 100% real. It's true. They make fun of us. They change what the Bible says. People have literally changed what the Bible truly is, the real Bible says. They've taken words out. They've taken verses out. Important verses. They've taken out the blood of Jesus Christ out. There are some people who even say Jesus Christ and Satan were brothers. So God the Father, God the Son, and God the Holy Spirit are all different than angels. Angels were created by God. God the Father, God the Son, and God the Holy Spirit has always existed. They've always been here. And they'll always be there. So now let's talk about verse 3 through 7. Knowing the first that there shall come the last day scoffers walking about, walking in their own lusts. The ignorance of the scoffers, the ignorance of the people that make fun of the word of God. They make fun of people. They want to change the word. They deny the reality of Christ's coming. People say Jesus has never come. The Jewish nation, most of the Jewish nation, believe that Jesus hasn't come the first time. And what do they base this reasoning? They're saying, well, nothing's changed. Nothing's changed since Jesus came and left. It's still the same. Spring follows winter, summer follows spring, and fall follows summer. All things continue as they were, as they have forever. This is what people are saying. Jesus isn't coming back. If he was going to come back, he'd come back years ago. That's what they say. But we just read in our verses that one day is like 1,000 years to God. So I say, if nothing, all this stuff that's prophesied in the Bible hasn't come to pass yet, it's never going to happen. Then it mustn't be true. So these people, the people that don't believe Jesus, they don't believe in God. So they say the Bible's a lie. Their theories fall in two areas. Fail.
They fail to realize that God's already destroyed the earth once. He's already destroyed the world one time. In Genesis 6 through 7. We're not going to go there because we're not going to read those. But please read Genesis 6 through 7. And you'll see that God, we all know, as a Christian, we know that God destroyed the earth by flood and saved 8 people. Noah, his wife, and 4 sons. 3 sons and 3 daughter-in-laws. They, back in Noah's day, they refused to believe that they were going to be destroyed, that the world was going to be destroyed. They refused to believe that God was going to destroy the earth by flood. You know, Noah said it's going to rain. And they said, what's rain? Because it never rained on earth. Let's go to Matthew chapter 24. Matthew chapter 24, verse 38. It says, For as in the days that were before the flood, they were eating and drinking, marrying and giving in marriage, until the day that Noah entered in the ark. And not knew until the flood came and took them all away, so shall the coming of the Son of God man be. So the people, they were told, Noah said God's going to destroy the world by flood, and they were making fun of him. They're like, they weren't believing him. And until the flood came. As soon as it started raining, God closed the door on the ark, you know, not Noah. God closed the door on the ark. And as soon as it started raining, then people realized we're going to die. And I'm sure they were screaming to let Noah to let them in. He couldn't because God closed the door. Just like then, when we die, it's too late. We die without Jesus Christ in our lives, it's too late. We're going to wake up in hell. Those millions of people on the earth when Noah's flood hit, when God flooded the earth, they're all in hell right now. They also fail to realize that God is not bound by time as men are. Time is nothing in God's eyes. Everything happens in God's time. But they don't realize, people don't realize that God's not bound by time. His time is his time. He doesn't have, time doesn't go by like it does for us. In truth, Jesus has only been gone about 2 days. In verse 9. 2 Peter 3:9. The Lord is in God's time. Jesus has gone about 2 days now. And 2,000 years ago, Jesus died on the cross. So that's only 2 days. In God's time, 2,000 years is only 2 days. So truthfully, God, Jesus has only been gone 2 days in God's time. But man, time counts at 2,000 years. They're waiting. Maybe it's been 4 days for Jesus when he comes. Maybe 5, you know, thousands of years. But Jesus is coming back and the people don't realize he's been gone a long time. No, in God's time, you know, if 1,000 years is only 1 day, then Jesus has only been gone 2 days. Imagine that. People say, well, he's gone, been gone forever. He's been gone for 2,000 years. But the Bible says it could have been 2 days only. They deny it. They deny God. They base their doubt on their denial of God's revealed truth. They deny that God, Bible is true.
They deny God's word. They have to change and say what they want it to say. You know, an alcoholic, a man that drinks alcohol says, well, I can drink. It's okay to drink alcohol because Jesus did. But Jesus never drank any alcohol. Nowhere in the Bible to say, they're going to say, well, it doesn't say in the Bible not to smoke. It doesn't specifically say not to smoke, but it says if not to do anything that can harm your body. Because our body is the holy temple of God. It begins with basic, it's creation. People deny creation, which is testified to by the scriptures. Then from there, it is easy to deny everything as God says, else God says. If you can't believe creation, then you can't believe anything God says. If one word in the Bible is wrong, one word is wrong, then it's all wrong. You know, the Bible says God cannot tell a lie. If the first 11 chapters of Genesis are not true, then nothing in the Bible is worth our faith. We have to believe it all. If we don't believe one word, then we don't have true faith. Regardless of what the scoffers say, the world did not come about as a result of a big bang. No big explosion happened in the universe to cause the earth, everything to happen. Man and animal kingdom did not revolve from some sort of soup mixed together by the big bang. We are not the offspring of some germ placed here by traveling space aliens. God made this universe, and he made it by his very words. God spoke everything into existence. And he had Moses write it down in the first five chapters of the book. In Genesis, he had Moses write all this down. In Genesis 1, 11 times the phrase, and God said, appears in the biblical record. The world was created by the word of God and is sustained by the same word. In verse 7, but the heavens and the earth, which are now by the same word, are kept in store, reserved under fire against the day of judgment and perdition of godly men. Written down by godly men. The world has always been judged and destroyed by has already been destroyed and judged by water once. The next time it'll happen by fire. We're told in the Bible, the next time this world's going to be this whole, then it's not just the things of this earth. The whole world, before this, the people were destroyed and the things of this earth were destroyed. When the world, the Bible says the world will be destroyed by fire. The heavens and earth shall be destroyed by fire. The only thing in this earth that won't be on this universe that won't be destroyed by fire is the heavenly home of God. This world did not come home into existence with a bang, but is going to out with a big bang, a big fire. God helps this foolish society, which have been tricked into believing the devil's lie. If it's not in the Bible, it's a lie. If your church is teaching things that aren't taught by the Bible, then they're lying to you.
If people are teaching you anything about God's word, they're lying. Unless children learn the truth at home and at church, they have no hope. We need to teach God's word to our children at home too. It's our duty as Christians to teach our kids the right from wrong. For if the evolutionists are right, then you might as well live for the devil. Have a big time and live it up, because then when you die, you're just like the dogs. You simply cease to exist. That's what the world says. The world says we die and it's over. But it's not true. Animals, yeah, they die and it's over. They're not going to heaven. They're not going to heaven. But people, when we die, if we're not saved, we wake up in hell. There's only two places in this whole universe that people go when they die. Inferno or heaven or Langit. My prayer and God's will is that everybody go to heaven. We have to make the choice. It's our choice, not his. We choose to go to hell by not accepting Jesus Christ as our personal Savior. Brother, let's go to our second song.

Amen. Welcome back. Let's welcome some listeners this afternoon. Mom Lizelle says that they're listening. Good afternoon, Pastor Bill, listening at Brian Pagaza. Thank you, Mom Lizelle. Amelia Pen Alborico says, afternoon, Pastor Faith from Mandog. Sally Orhel says, Sally's watching. Grace Orhel Estrada is watching. Says, my hop on Pastor Bill. Sister Grace, Brother Primo Estrada is listening, watching and teaching along. My hop on Pastor Bill. Thank you for listening in, everybody. Welcome. We talked about their doubt, their denial. Now the discovery. Why are men so quick to deny the plain teachings of the scriptures? Why they seem to be so eager to invent fables to explain away truths, and they're so clearly taught in the pages of the Bible? Why do people deny the Bible? Because they don't want to know the truth. Plain and simple. But the problem is not one of head, it is a problem of the heart. They don't want to go, they don't want to believe, they just want to do what their heart wants to do. The hearts can be deceivable. We know the heart's deceitful. The heart's where our thoughts come from. Heart tells us, well, you don't want to do that. That's not fun. It says, it's not fun to go to church. Why do you want to go to church today? It's a beautiful day out. Go to the beach. That's what we think in our heart. They don't want to know who God is. It isn't that they can't understand. It's they don't want to understand. They can understand. They just don't want to understand. They don't want to know the truth. I've had people tell me, I said, do you want to know if you go to heaven or not? Do you want to know how to get to heaven? No, I don't. I don't want to know how to get saved. Because if I get saved, I have to quit living my life the way I'm living it now. It's not fun to go to church. That's what they think. Notice in verse 5 of our text, for this they willingly are ignorant of. They are willingly ignorant. Verse 3 says, walking after their own lusts. They want to do what their heart wants to do. They want to satisfy their body, not their spirit. They want to satisfy their heart, not their spirit. If man admits there really is a God, and that God has given us perfect revelation of himself in the Bible, then he will have to bow down before God, repent of his sins, and submit to God, or be eternally damned. They don't want to believe that they're going to have to spend eternity in hell. They want to believe that that death is the end of it. We come to earth, we believe what we want to believe, we do what we want to do, and we die, it's over. And then, but then you got the people that feel that way, but they're afraid to die because they might wake up in hell because they don't know what truly is going to happen when they die. They're afraid of death. I'm here to tell you people, death is real. Hell is real. Heaven is real. Without hell, there would need to be heaven. Because we could just all live right here on earth and have fun and die someday. It is to the sinner's advantage to undermine the authority of the Word of God. We don't believe it, so we can do what we want. Thus saith the Lord, then there are no absolutes. There are no standards of right and wrong, and nothing is off limits. We can do whatever we want because there's no right and wrong. And that's why we have to teach our kids
the truth of the Bible from the time they're young. Let them, you know, I know it's hard because kids just want to run around, but let them sit in on your Bible studies. When you read your Bible, let them help. Let them listen. When you pray, teach them how to pray with you. Do just like you would at church. Have prayer meeting. Pray together. Abortion, homosexuality, free sex, drunkenness, drugs, etc. They would all become all right in their eyes. If there's no God, it's all right. It's all right to do whatever we want. We can be, do whatever we want if there's no God. He's not going to punish us for it. People say there's no hell, so why do I worry about it? That's why we have the doctrine of evolution. There's no basis of scientific fact behind it. They haven't proven it. The theory of evolution is just a theory. It's never been proven. It's just Darwin says, hey, this is the way it is. We evolved from apes or a little amoeba in the water, and there's no God. And this hasn't been proven. Because if we admit there is a God, then verse 10, which said, but the day of the Lord will come as a thief in the night, in which the heavens shall pass away with a great noise, and the elements shall melt with fervent heat. The earth also, and the works that are therein, shall be burned up. Now, we know this hasn't come true yet, but it will. It will. It's real. It must be dealt with, for if there is a holy and righteous God, for if there is a holy and righteous God, there must also be a great day of reckoning. Someday, there's going to be a day of reckoning. Someday, everything on this earth is going to burn up. And every soul that's left here on earth is still going to be burned up with it. This earth is going to be done away with. And God will make a new heaven and a new earth. If there is a God, there is a day of judgment. Revelation chapter 20. Revelation chapter 20. Verse 10 through 15. Revelation 20. Verse 11. 10 through 15. And they went up on the breadth of the earth and compassed the camp of the saints about and the beloved city, and fire came down from God out of heaven and devoured them. And the devil that deceived them was cast into the lake of fire and brimstone, where the beast and the false prophet are, and shall be tormented day and night forever and ever. And I saw a great white throne, and him that was sat on it, from whose face the earth and the heaven fled away, and there was found no place for them. And I saw the dead, small and great, stand before God, and the books were opened, and another book was opened, which is the book of life, and the dead were judged out of those books, which were written in the books according to their works. And the sea gave up the dead which were in it, and death and hell delivered up the dead which were in them, and they were judged every man according to their works. And death and hell were cast in the lake of fire. This is the second death. And whosoever was not found written in the book of life was cast in the lake of fire. That's the judgment. Even Satan's going to end up in the lake of fire, burning forever. And there's a place called hell. In Psalms
chapter 9,

0: Psalms chapter 9, verse 17. The wicked shall be turned into hell, and all the nations that forget God. The wicked shall be turned into hell. Hell is a real place. If it weren't real, it wouldn't be in the Bible, talking about it in the Bible. Because the Bible is all 100% correct. God, there's only one thing in this whole universe, and there's only one thing that God cannot do, and that is tell a lie. So if hell's not real, it wouldn't be in the Bible. Because this is God's word. 2 Thessalonians chapter 1, verse 8 and 9. In the flaming fire, taking vengeance on them that know not God and obey not the gospel of the Lord Jesus Christ, who shall be punished with everlasting destruction from the presence of the Lord and from the glory of his power. Christians, saints, unsaved people are going to spend eternity with God in heaven with God. Unsaved people are going to be separated away from God. They'll never know the glory of God. They'll be away from the presence of God. The fact is, there is a God. This Bible is his perfect word. And he will be faced in judgment someday. People are going to face Jesus Christ in judgment someday. Everybody is going to face judgment someday. The saints will be at the judgment seat of Christ. Their works will be judged. They need to burn up or kept. And the unsaved will be at the great white throne judgment. Will they be cast back in the lake of fire? Hebrews chapter 9, verse 27. As it is appointed unto men wants to die, but after this the judgment. Everybody has to face the judgment. Even those who deny his existence will be there. Everybody will be there. They'll see God. They'll know there's a God now, then. But they won't see him very long. They'll be sent back to hell. They'll know when they wake up in hell there's a God. Let's go back to 2 Peter, verse 3, chapter 3, verse 10. 2 Peter 3, 10. Notice what the Bible says in verse 10. But the day of the Lord will come as the thief in the night, in the which the heavens shall pass away with a great noise, and the elements shall melt with fervent heat. The earth also and the works that are therein shall be burned up. This is the final day of the earth. The final day of the earth. Everybody else has already been judged and everything already. It's the final day. The earth's going to be destroyed. The earth, literally, or elements, literally the elementum, the smallest part, in modern terms, the atom, everything, even the smallest atom, is going to be burned up. Everything is going to be burned up. Everything is going to be destroyed. Did you know that the atomic power is all around us today? Every breath we take is filled with highly flammable and explosive gases. Everything we breathe, the oxygen, nitrogen, everything we take in today. Oxygen itself is not flammable, but it makes other things more flammable. I'm going to use this as an example because we did this when I was in school in the Navy. You take a cigarette, you dip it in oxygen, you light it in one puff and it's gone. It burns up that fast. Oxygen makes things more flammable. The water, which covers 75% of the Earth's surface, is composed of gases so explosive and volatile that even the slightest molecular change would result in the total destruction of the planet. Let's consider this. Oxygen is required for all combustion. It's what fire feeds on. There's no fire without oxygen. To put a fire out, you take the oxygen away and the fire goes out. Turn it on, the fire flares. Yet with every breath we take, we pull this highly explosive material into our bodies. And the oxygen count in the air is only 17%. Nitrogen is the component that makes dynamite and nitroglycerin explosive. Yet every day we gulp massive quantities of nitrogen in the air we breathe. The nitrogen content in the air is 78%. I know this because I learned this in the Navy because it was part of my job. Table salt is 1/3 sodium. Sodium by itself is a gray, putty-like substance. It must be kept in kerosene or it will explode. If a drop is placed in water, it will result in a violent fire. That's sodium alone, okay? Salt itself is not dangerous for us. It might be bad for our blood pressure. But take that sodium out of it, the sodium itself is explosive. Water is composed of oxygen and hydrogen. Both chemicals are extremely explosive, yet combined in a manner that makes them safe. God combined the two. Man cannot make water. The one thing man has not been able to do is make water. All God has to do is speak the word, and the chemical arrangement is altered, and the world of huge fuel dump. The atom. When the atom is split, a charge change reaction is set into motion and has the power to level cities and vaporize men. But we're made of atoms. The earth has been compared to a globular egg with a hard crust covering the semi-liquid center. In scale, the Earth's crust is the same thickness as an eggshell when compared to the vast sea of lava under it. There have been times when this lava has burst forth and killed thousands. Yet we walk on this thin crust every day and trust in the safety of the Earth. God made everything safe. Take these things and cut and separate them from what they are made of, and they become like explosives. But God made them safe. Verse 7 says, "But the heavens and the earth are not which are now, by the same word, are kept in store, reserved under fire, against the day of judgment and perdition of ungodly men." It's everything is here. All God has to do is just change one thing and the whole earth burns up in flames or explodes. Reserved under fire or reserved with fire. And the very building blocks of God, of creation, God placed elements essential to bring about the fiery end of this world. They're all here. Could God, who made this world, not also cause it to burn? Can he cause it to burn? Yes, he can, and he will. Someday, this earth is made of explosive gas, flammable materials. Like I explained here, everything we do is made of explosives. But it's made in such a way, God made it in such a way that we need it to survive. But it's here when he's ready to destroy the earth. God, the world was created in the beginning, and it will be cremated in the end. It's going to burn up. In that day, all that will matter is your personal relationship with the Lord Jesus Christ. As bad as the thought is that this world will ultimately be destroyed, the reality of eternity in hell is infinitely worse. We won't be here on earth when it's destroyed, people. If you're saved, if we're Christians, we won't be here on earth when it's destroyed. Let the unbelievers have their way. It doesn't change the fact that Jesus will come, and you can take that to the bank. Amen? So that's my message for this afternoon. And we have one more set to do for next week. But this is God's word. This is God. God made it, and he's going to destroy it someday. It wasn't made to be destroyed until sin entered the earth, entered the world. So that's my message for this afternoon. Thank you so much for listening in. I hope you learned, hey, you need to get saved. You need to accept Jesus Christ, your personal Savior, right now to avoid all this. It's as simple as admitting you're a sinner, believing in the Lord Jesus Christ, and confessing the Lord Jesus Christ as your Savior, or call upon the name of the Lord and be saved. It's that simple. Amen? Let's go to the Lord in prayer. Dear kind, gracious Heavenly Father, we come this afternoon again. Thank you for this message. Thank you for this church, Father, that allowed us to start this the radio ministry. Father, thank you for Pastor Grotto allowing me to be on this ministry, have this radio ministry every week. We ask you to guide and direct us, keep us safe, help us go out, you know, those that are traveling tonight, going home, help them to get home safely. Be with us, those that are sick, lay your healing upon them, help them get well. Be with us this week, Sunday, as we, all the churches, as we teach the truth of your word, and help people to get saved. These are persons of Christ, amen. Amen.
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2: You should always tell the truth. Jesus said he is the truth. The Lord is our God of truth and without iniquity. Just and right is He. The Holy Spirit is called the Spirit of Truth and will guide you into all truth and to tell the truth. Jesus told us of the devil that he was a murderer from the beginning and abode not in the truth because there is no truth in him, that is, in the devil. When he, the devil, speaketh a lie, he speaketh of his own, for he is a liar and the father of it. Don't ever tell a lie. Always tell the truth. God said, one that speaks a lie shall not go unpunished. And God says he hates lying lips. The way to not tell a lie is always tell the truth.

0: When you are hurt, is it better to forgive or to seek revenge? We took to the street to ask people what they thought about forgiving others.
1: Kumbaga, kailangan nato magpasaylo jud kay dili man siya kailangan gyud na kadumtan o revenge kaniya kay person lang man ta mga tao, so dili ta perfecto.
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4: It actually depends on the situation. If it's something that requires revenge, then go for it. If it's generally something light or just doesn't affect you very much, just let it be. You don't have to go down that level.
5: Mas maayo nga magpasaylo ka kay if naamang good kay kanang mas taas nga pasaylo, mas more nga blessing nga mo abot sa imo ha.
6: Well, for me, I'd rather cut them off than deal with them. If I forgive them, I will

A little while ago, we asked the question, when you are hurt, is it better to forgive or to seek revenge? We heard many answers, but the Bible should be our authority for every question. This is Theo Amante with the Bible answer to that question. Well, the Bible says in Romans chapter 12, verses 19 to 21, "Dearly beloved, avenge not yourselves, but rather give place unto wrath. For it is written, Vengeance is mine, I will repay, saith the Lord. Therefore, if thine enemy hunger, feed him. If he thirst, give him drink. For in so doing, thou shalt heap coals of fire on his head. Be not overcome of evil, but overcome evil with good." The Bible tells us not to seek for revenge, but to forgive. To forgive someone means to pardon or to overlook an offense. We need to overcome evil or hurt with good. You may say to yourself, of course that's the correct answer. But do you really forgive others? The Bible says in Matthew chapter 6, verses 14 through 15, "For if ye forgive men their trespasses, your heavenly Father will also forgive you. But if ye forgive not men their trespasses, neither will your Father forgive your trespasses." If you're saved, thank God that you are forgiven. Now Jesus wants you to forgive others as well. Forgiving someone often seems difficult, and even the Apostle Peter asked Jesus about forgiveness. In Matthew chapter 18, verses 21 through 22, "Then came Peter to him and said, Lord, how oft shall my brother sin against me, and I forgive him? Till seven times? Jesus saith unto him, I say not unto thee until seven times, but until 70 times seven." In verses 23 to 35, Jesus gives a parable of a servant who owed his king 10,000 talents, or millions upon millions of pesos. The man had no way to pay, but the king freed him from the debt out of mercy and compassion.

That same servant went out and looked for his co-worker that owed him 100 pence or thousands of pesos. His co-worker begged for mercy, but he didn't receive any. He threw him into prison. The king heard of what happened and called for that wicked servant and said in verse 32, "O thou wicked servant, I forgave thee all that debt because thou desiredst me. You pleaded with me for mercy. Shouldest not thou also have had compassion on thy fellow servant, even as I had pity on thee?" The wicked servant was sent to the tormentors till his own debt of 10,000 talents was paid. Verse 35 says, "So likewise shall my heavenly Father do also unto you, if ye from your hearts forgive not everyone his brother their trespasses." Forgive from your hearts, or trouble and unrest will come to your heart. In Matthew chapter 6, verse 12, "And forgive us our debts, as we forgive our debtors." The Bible says in Ephesians chapter 4, verse 32, "And be ye kind one to another, tender-hearted, forgiving one another, even as God, for Christ's sake, hath forgiven you." In Matthew chapter 5, verse 44, "But I say unto you, love your enemies, bless them that curse you, do good to them that hate you, and pray for them which despitefully use you and persecute you." It's hard to hate someone that you're praying for. In Romans chapter 12, verse 20, "Therefore, if thine enemy hunger, feed him. If he thirst, give him drink. For in so doing, thou shalt heap coals of fire on his head." You know, it's hard to be bitter against someone when you're doing good for them and their family. We often hear, "Forgive and forget." But when you forgive someone, you don't have to forget. You may be more careful with that person, but you don't have to constantly remind them or yourself of the wrong that they did to you. Give those hurts and pains to Christ. Forgive them from your heart for your sake. Forgive others as God has forgiven you. Is it better to forgive or seek revenge? The Bible says, "It is better to forgive and overcome evil with good." Keep tuning into the station for more help from the Bible, because the Bible has the answer.

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3: Maayong gabi sa tanan, maayong gabi sa atong mga suki nga tigpaminaw. All right. 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Alright, a blessed rainy evening sa tanan ato nga mga kaigsunan o mga kaigalaan nga naminaw karon sa ilang mga radio, sa app, or even naglantaw sa ato ang live. Okay, so we have a heavy rain, no? Tungod sa kining hanging habagat. Oh, that's what we call here sa Philippines, hanging habagat, tungod kay naay bagyo, no, in Central Visayas. It's a bagyong Inday.
1: Yeah,
3: right, it's a Inday typhoon.
1: Mm-hmm.
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3: Well, mga higala, mga igsoon, as we continue sa tuang programa karon, maminaw kitang awit na guluhan, help is on the way. Oh no,
1: Amen.
3: I'm sorry. Eternity has to. Eternity Amen. Has to. 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
1: Did my little broadcast

0: Amen. The song was something about eternity, and it has, eternity has two. Yep. And tonight we are proclaiming the good eternity, heaven. And everybody wants to go to heaven. And when I'm out canvassing and witnessing to people, and they say they want to go to heaven, the first thing I ask them is, do you know how to get there? So tonight, if you stay plugged in, if you stay tuned in on the radio, you're going to find out how to get there.
1: Yeah.
0: And Pastor Romney is going to lead the way.
1: Amen.
0: And explaining on how to get there to heaven. And as long as I got the mic at this time, I'm going to give a big shout out to my lovely wife, Madge. Mm-hmm. She's home. She was making a great dinner, some kind of crab stuff. I don't know what it all was, but it sure looked good and smelled good. So, anyway, hello, dear. Hope you're enjoying

0: no, ka lugar nga diin asa padulngan ang kalag sa tao. Alright? Heaven and hell.
1: Amen.
0: Heaven and hell. There's no middle. Okay?
1: No.
0: Walay nasa, walay in between. The Bible does not teach about purgatory.
1: No.
0: Okay? Only heaven and hell. So the question here, no, the question para sa imuha, if you will die, are you 100% sure that you will go to heaven? Because if you're not sure, if you're not 100% sure,
1: that's right.
0: Okay, nga langit ka, okay, the Bible teaches that you will go to hell if you're not sure. Muna, importante karon samtang buhi pa. Okay, ato ang pangandaman, no, ang kining, ato ang eternity. But then, in order for us to be prepared, is knowing Jesus Christ,
1: amen,
0: trusting Him, and accepting Him
1: right
0: as your Lord and personal Savior.
1: Amen.
0: All right.
1: Amen.
0: So that's the message of the song, no? Eternity has to. This life has many choices, but eternity has to. Nta, no? Langit ka, sigurado ka sa langit. Alright, so natay ipang-greet karon nga gabi. Good evening to Pastor John Mark Santa Maria.
1: Amen. Amen.
0: Okay, listening. I don't know where as is naminaw, but okay, shout out to Pastor John Mark Santa,
1: yes,
0: Maria. Belated happy church. I'm sorry, mission anniversary.
1: Amen.
0: Okay, I saw
1: Amen.
0: Some pictures, no, from,
1: yes,
0: our social sa Facebook ilang page that they have a blessed and wonderful celebration sa ilang mission anniversary, Berean Bible Baptist Mission Panabo. Alright?
1: Mm-hmm.
0: So, congratulations,
1: amen,
0: to Pastor John Mark Santa Maria and uban siyang mga members. Alright? Also, my father is watching from Matina. Yes, salamat siya, Ginoo, nakauloy na ako ang Papa. Happy listening pa. And also, your dear and beloved wife.
1: Amen.
0: Alright? Hi, Pastor Ambe and Dennis. Yes, done dinner. Wow. Listening now and watching you here
1: very
0: at
1: good
0: home. Yes.
1: Very good.
0: All right. And I just want also to greet a happy birthday to Randy Mayer.
1: All right? Amen. Amen.
0: Probably, no, naminaw siya karon sa ato ang programa, not in the radio, but probably in sa ato ang live or basing mapaminawan niyo niya. Yes, belated. Oh, I'm sorry. Happy birthday to,
1: yes,
0: Randy Mayer.
1: Mm-hmm.
0: All right. And also, advance happy church anniversary, Berean Bible Baptist Church Mandug.
1: Amen.
0: This Sunday
1: coming
0: is their,
1: up. Yes, this Sunday. Yes.
0: This Sunday is,
1: yes,
0: their first, I do believe, yes, first. Mm-hmm. This Sunday is their first church anniversary. All right. So, shout out to Pastor William Hinautan.
1: Amen.
0: And his family and the members of Berean Mandug.
1: Amen.
0: Okay. So, mag-celebrate sila silang first church anniversary.
1: Mm-hmm.
0: Ours will be on October.
1: Very good. Very
0: October
1: good.
0: 25.
1: And
0: your birthday is,
1: yes,
0: on
1: the
0: 28th. October, yeah,
1: yeah,
0: October 28th. Maybe,
1: yes,
0: you,
1: yeah,
0: just celebrate your birthday, yeah, there.
1: I may do it.
0: Kidding.
1: I may do it.
0: I'm just kidding. Okay. So yes, happy Friday sa tanan, no, nga mga kahigalaan nato nga naminaw karon. So ay paglangan, let's go to our passage.
1: Okay.
0: Okay, and
1: yes,
0: we have a interesting nga message karon nga gabi.
1: Amen.
0: This is a dili na siya bag-o sa inyo ang story. Many times na nadunggan ninyo ang story diri, but we will read from the book of John,
1: mm-hmm,
0: chapter 2. John chapter 2 in from verse number 1 down to verse number 11. So
1: yes,
0: after Brother Dennis will read a verse, we will pray, and let's listen one more song. Brother Dennis.
1: Okay. In John chapter 2, verse 1, and it says, "And the third day there was a marriage in Canaan of Galilee, and the mother of Jesus was there. And both Jesus was called and his disciples to the marriage. And when they wanted wine, the mother of Jesus said unto him, They have no wine. Jesus saith unto her, Woman, what have I to do with thee? My hour is not yet come. His mother saith unto the servants, Whatsoever he saith unto you, do it. And there were set there 6 water pots of stone, after the manner of the purifying of the Jews, containing 2 or 3.

0: three firstskins apiece. Jesus saith unto them, fill the water pots with water. And they filled them up to the brim. And he said unto them, draw out now and bear unto the governor of the feast. And they bear it. And verse 9, when the ruler of the feast had tasted the water that was made wine, and knew not whence it was, but the servants which drew the water, knew, the governor of the feast called the bridegroom, and saith unto him, every man that in the beginning doth set forth wine, and when men have well drunk, then that which is worst, but thou hast kept the good wine till now. In verse 11, this is the beginning of miracles Jesus did in Canaan of Galilee, and manifested forth his glory, and his disciples believed on him. Amen. As we bow our heads in prayers, Father, we thank you for this opportunity to present your word, to present the gospel, to tell others how that they can truly be saved and accept you as their personal Savior. Father, we thank you for your miracles. We thank you for your words. Mm. We thank you, Father, for the life that you give to people who call upon your name.
1: Yes.
0: Father, the answer to their prayers is eternal life. Mm. Father, it's something we only think about, dream about, ponder on, but you know what it's going to be like, Father. And you are inviting us into mansions that you have prepared for us. Lead, guide, and direct in this talk tonight, in this sermonette, in this discussion we have tonight. And Father, soften the ears, the hearts of people, and the minds, that they might come to know you as their personal Savior tonight. We pray and ask these things in Jesus' name. Amen.
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0: Amen.
2: And if you want to know this, the message tonight, no, just stay tuned sa inyong mga radio. And as we continue, maminaw sa tag-awit na guluhan, to count for Jesus.
0: Amen.

0: To count for Jesus. I like the song.
1: Yes, it's pretty song.
0: Okay, I hope that kau no isip na Kristohanon nga naminaw karon, that you make a decision to follow the Lord and you know, make a decision to serve the Lord as well.
1: Mm-hmm.
0: Okay? But anyway, mga higala, the title of our message, as what I said earlier, Water Pots to Wonders. From Water Pots to Wonders. And this is an interesting story because kining John chapter 2, no, diri na record ang gibasa garin na ni Brother Dennis, na record ang first miracle ni Jesus Christ.
1: Mm-hmm.
0: Okay? Sa iyahang ministry, okay, after he got baptized, and then he started his ministry, and here comes ang iyahang unang gihimo is that no, he performed a miracle, Brother Dennis.
1: Mm-hmm.
0: So there was a kining wedding, and Jesus Christ was invited, and with his
1: disciples,
0: mother,
1: right? Yes.
0: His mother, all right. So and also na record po diri nga naana iyahang mga disciples. Well, atong nakita diri dili ni bag-o sa inyo, ha? There was a need nga diin sa during sa marriage nahutdan sila og wine. Now, I just want to make it clear para sa tanan that the wine nga gi-record sa Bible diri dili ni wine nga makahubog.
1: Mm-hmm.
0: All right? This is their special drink, no? Sa unang panahon they don't have soda.
1: No.
0: They don't have any mga usapay klase nga mga ginainom, all right? But what they have is kining wine or grape juice, all right? So kining grape juice, no, part na silang celebration, and here comes nahutdan sila og wine, and then now they ask Mary about what to do.
1: Mm-hmm.
0: And here she married me. She went to Jesus Christ, and Jesus Christ said in verse number four, woman, what have I to do with thee? Mine hour is not yet come. And then verse number five, his mother said unto the servants, whatsoever is said unto you, do it.
1: Amen.
0: Unsa man ang gisulti, ang sugoon ni Jesus Christ inyo, buhata. And now they need a wine, right?
1: Yes.
0: The need is wine, but in verse number six, it's a unique request from Jesus Christ, because the Bible says, and there were set there six water pots of stone after the manner of the purifying of the Jews. In verse number seven, Jesus said unto them, fill the water pots with, now what's the word there?
1: Water.
0: Okay, not wine. Jesus said water, all right? And and then sa the next mga verses, ato nakita that when the servants serve that water from the water pots, okay, dili water ang nigawas. But this wine nga, pinakalamig nga wine, pinakatamis nga wine, probably nga natilawan sa mga bisita, especially na ay mga governor, someone in government that, you know,
1: authority.
0: Invited sa wedding.
1: Mm-hmm.
0: And they were amazed, Brother Dennis.
1: Yes.
0: From water pots to wonders.
1: Mm-hmm.
0: Now this was happened in Cana, all right? Now, the miracle of Cana is the first recorded miracle of our Lord and Savior Jesus Christ.
1: Yes.
0: And did you know, Brother Dennis, that this miracle, it was not performed to entertain people.
1: No.
0: Okay?
1: No, it wasn't.
0: By the way, I just want to make it clear also, okay, miracle is not magic.
1: Mm-mm.
0: Okay? It's not magic.
1: No.
0: When it comes to magic tricks,
1: all
0: right, this performer, all right, they want to entertain people.
1: Yes.
0: Have you been in a carnival, Brother Dennis?
1: Yes.
0: All right? So they have
1: musicians. Wow.
0: Magicians.
1: Yes.
0: Right? It's just a magic trick, no? Nga, to entertain people.
1: Correct.
0: But the miracle of Jesus Christ is not to entertain people.
1: No.
0: Okay? Jesus did not show some magic.
1: No.
0: This is His power.
1: Yes.
0: It shows His divine nga person, mga higala, nga diin iyahang gipakita to know or to let people know nga kinsa si Jesus Christ.
1: Mm-hmm.
0: It was not performed to entertain people. It was not performed to gain popularity,
1: no.
0: Even though because of that,
1: yes, he did.
0: His name was, you know, naabot sa uban. And then, it was not performed, mga higala, nga diin, para magpasikat siya.
1: Mm-hmm.
0: But he performed mga higala to, again, to display or to show other people what he can do to every people's lives. Mm-hmm. And I believe every miracle in the Bible, every miracle of Christ, no, na ay divine purpose, has a divine purpose.
1: Yes.
0: Here,
1: yes.
0: Atong makita that sa milagro ni Jesus Christ na ay divine purpose to reveal His glory,
1: mm-hmm.
0: All right, to strengthen faith,
1: mm-hmm.
0: and to meet genuine human needs.
1: Correct.
0: To meet genuine human needs. So, every miracle, no, if you study the Bible, every miracle, and in fact, this miracle teaches us that Jesus is concerned, Brother Dennis,
1: yes.
0: about the needs of ordinary people.
1: Yes.
0: And also, and that He, Jesus Christ alone, can transform what man cannot.
1: Correct.
0: What man cannot. Do you believe nga ang milagro gapangitabo? Do you believe that miracles still happen?
1: Yes, I do.
0: Yes. All right.
1: Every
0: miracles
1: morning I wake
0: still
1: up.
0: Happen.
1: Yes.
0: Give me some sample, but in your own experience.
1: Every morning when I wake up, it's a brand new day
0: Amen.
1: For me. It's a miracle.
0: Yeah.
1: How the body can just go to sleep.
0: Right.
1: And wake up.
0: Mm.
1: To me, that's a miracle.
0: Mm.
1: It's a great miracle
0: right.
1: for me. I don't have any aches and pains. And that's from the hand of my Lord and Savior, Jesus Christ.
0: And you know what, mga higala, when we talk about miracle, the best miracle nga nahitabo sa mga Kristohanon is the time, it was the moment that you received Jesus Christ.
1: Amen.
0: It's the greatest
1: Amen.
0: Miracle nga pwede, or ang nahimo no, ni Jesus Christ sa imuang kinabuhi.
1: Mm-hmm.
0: The greatest miracle. Alright? So, ang milagro mga higala nga nakita sa Bible, no, it is shows us, it teaches us that Jesus is concerned
1: Amen.
0: About the needs. Dili pwede, miracle will not happen if there's no need.
1: Correct.
0: Because Jesus Christ saw na I need, so mm-hmm. He performed miracles. Just like sa example ato nakita diri in John chapter 2.
1: Mm-hmm.
0: And again, He alone can transform what man cannot.
1: Mm-hmm.
0: Gani, in verse number 11, can you read verse number 11, Brother Dennis, again?
1: This beginning of miracles did Jesus in Canaan of Galilee, and manifested forth His glory, and His disciples believed on Him.
0: Amen. This beginning of miracles did Jesus in Cana of Galilee, and the Bible says, manifested forth His glory. Okay, manifested forth His glory, and His disciples believed on Him.
1: Amen.
0: Now, let's go to point number one. I have only 3 points because I'm a Baptist preacher. Okay? Number one, when we talk about Christ, mga higala, in His miracle, there is a John chapter 2, we learn a practical lesson. Christ cares about the needs of His people.
1: That's right. That's right.
0: Again, Christ cares about the needs of His people. Sa Bisaya, si Kristo adunay pag-atiman, adunay concern, adunay magagugma concerning sa mga panginahanglanon sa iyang mga katawhan. And if you are God's child, if you are a born again Christian, Jesus Christ cares for you, mga higala.
1: Amen.
0: Just imagine, mga higala, when the Bible says in from verse number 1 down to verse number 3, na I need, and you know, the Bible says in verse number 3, it says here, and when, again, Brother Dennis, can you read that verse number 3?
1: Yes. And it said, let me turn the page. And when they wanted wine, the mother of Jesus saith unto him, they have no wine.
0: All right, so na I need, mga higala. And this need was real.
1: Yes, it
0: the
1: was.
0: The need
1: Amen.
0: Was real. Again, this is ang story diri, no, na ay wedding sa Cana. The wedding feast had run out of wine.
1: Mm-hmm.
0: This would have brought embarrassment and shame upon the bridegroom.
1: Yes.
0: Just imagine, no, Of course, no, sa if na ay wedding, no, na, normal nga ang kanang groom ang mag-atiman. I remember when I got married, Brother Dennis, during sa among wedding, I was worried about, you know, how many visitors will come.
1: Uh-huh.
0: You know what?
1: Uh-huh.
0: We just limited our visitors, you know, to come. And during the ceremony, and especially during the reception, Brother Dennis, we have, you know, plenty of people came to our reception.
1: Mm-hmm.
0: And I got so, you know, worried about, well, man, what should I how can I feed these people here?
1: Yes.
0: Most of, in Filipino culture, when it comes to wedding, many will come because not to witness, but for the food.
1: Amen. That's right.
0: Ang usay, you know, kining mga Pinoy ba? No, basta naay kasal, actually ang ilahang giadto dili aron to witness, kundi dili aron kay mukaon. And I have you know, I have some relatives, you know, came, and nice, both sides, both parties, my relatives and my Donna's relatives also came. And so naay ako ang relatives, nang ako ang relatives, ako ang asawa, unya naapod ang kauban sa church. Church members. Mm-hmm. And you know, I got worried, how what should we do now?
1: Yeah.
0: we have limited, you know, funds for to pay, and you know, so but anyway, God provided.
1: Amen.
0: So here, amen. I you know, I understand this bridegroom here about,
1: yes,
0: during the time that they ran out of wine, maybe he got worried. No, and I do sure believe he got worried. Yeah. Okay. It appears to have been a humble family with limited resources.
1: Mm-hmm.
0: Kaya naman, no, I the same sa kuang experience nga wala siya nag-expect many people will come to his wedding. The need was real, Brother Dennis.
1: Yes.
0: But also the need was beyond human ability.
1: Mm-hmm.
0: No, ang panginahanglan nun, mga higala, imposible himuon og i-provide sa ordinary nga tao. Nganuman, kay if you study the Bible, mga higala, there was no immediate solution sa tao. Again, beyond human ability. So, how could they provide?
1: Yes.
0: All right?
1: Yes.
0: You know, when you, if you study about having grape juice, Brother Dennis,
1: mm-hmm.
0: it's not easy because,
1: no,
0: I don't know, maybe they have the idea to borrow some wine, or maybe they have the idea, okay, let's go harvest and then wine press, and you know, I process aron nga makaprovide juice. But again, it's hard. There was no immediate solution.
1: Correct.
0: And thank God, here comes Jesus Christ.
1: Amen.
0: The wedding was saved by the bell.
1: Saved by
0: through
1: the
0: Jesus
1: Savior.
0: Christ.
1: Yes. Yes.
0: What man could not supply, Christ could provide.
1: Amen.
0: Okay?
1: Amen.
0: What man could not supply, Christ could provide. Unsa ang dili pwede ma-provide sa tao? Mga higala, mga igsoon, believe me, there is Jesus.
1: Amen.
0: Jesus is the answer.
1: Mm-hmm.
0: Maybe you have trials. No, nag-atubang ka og trials. You are facing trials today. You are facing, you know, difficulties in life.
1: Mm-hmm.
0: Maybe you are in need. Maybe you have some struggles among health.
1: Mm-hmm.
0: Igala igsoon, there is Jesus.
1: Amen.
0: That you can, you know, you can count on him.
1: Amen.
0: You can
1: Amen.
0: Lean on him.
1: Amen.
0: Christ could provide.
1: Amen.
0: The need was beyond in human ability.
1: Mm-hmm.
0: But also, need often brings us to Christ.
1: Mm-hmm.
0: You know what?
1: Amen.
0: There is a reason and there is a purpose. Ngano na ay shortage sa wine, in order, no, that people would draw near,
1: yes,
0: to Jesus Christ.
1: Amen.
0: You know what the problem? Many people seek God only when difficulties arise. Okay, daghan ng mga Kristohanon, gani even dili Kristohanon, pero sa panahon nga na ay kalisdanan, ay hara in town siya makahinumdom o Ginoo. I remember, Brother Dennis, when there was earthquake.
1: Mm-hmm.
0: You know, most people will shout, "Lord, help us!"
1: Yes, yes, yes.
0: Please.
1: Yes.
0: Pero pag simba gani, busy ko. Pag pasimbahon, musulti, busy ko.
1: Yeah.
0: Oh, pag mag-alagad, pag naay mga kuan activity sa church, mm. daghan kag excuses.
1: Yeah.
0: Pero
1: yeah.
0: pag naay linog, yeah. pag naay baha, yeah. they will say, they will just yeah. say, Lord.
1: Yeah. In times of need.
0: Mm. Mm-hmm. And by the way, that should not be our attitude. No,
1: no, absolutely not.
0: If you're a Christian, okay, naamang ka sa kalisdanan or walay mm-hmm. kalisdanan, okay, go to God, mga higala, mga igsoon. So you see, God often uses need to draw us closer to Himself.
1: Amen.
0: Okay?
1: Amen.
0: That's why the Bible says in the book of James, chapter 5, I do believe, draw me near. Draw nigh unto God, and He will draw nigh
1: unto you.
0: Unto you.
1: Amen.
0: Okay?
1: Amen.
0: And the same sa songs, sa hymn book, draw me nearer,
1: nearer,
0: blessed Lord, to the cross where Thou hast died. In terms of mm-hmm. salvation,
1: yes,
0: right.
1: Yes.
0: In terms of salvation, we can go to God
1: Amen.
0: Immediately. So you see, mga higala, God often uses need mm-hmm. to draw us closer to Him.
1: Mm-hmm.
0: You know what? And interesting, no, that the disciples, I'm sorry, the servants. They just follow,
1: yes.
0: and the visitors were amazed.
1: Yes.
0: Wow.
1: Yes.
0: So, mga igala, mga igsoon, in this passage, no, sa atong nakita, when it comes to Christ cares about the needs of His people, when our resources fail,
1: yes,
0: remember this, God's resources never fail.
1: Correct.
0: Okay? God's resources never fail. It is noted, no, in the Bible, no, Philippians chapter 4, Brother Dennis,
1: yes.
0: chapter 4, verse number 19. I've been in a situation sa akong kinabuhi, personal, and even as I pastoring a church, no, proven and tested ang Philippians 4:19.
1: And it says in Philippians 4:19, but my God shall supply all your needs according to His riches in glory by Christ Jesus.
0: Now, why God's resources never fail? It is because the Bible says in the last phrase, according to His what? Riches in glory.
1: Amen.
0: Okay? Our God is unlimited.
1: Amen.
0: Okay, unlimited of His resources, unlimited of His power.
1: Mm-hmm.
0: And wala na pwedeng makumpara nato sa Ginoo. Nag-inusara na ito ang Diyos, mga higala. That's why the Bible teaches us that we have only one God and
1: Amen.
0: One Word. Okay? Christ cares about the needs of His people. Number two. Okay? Not just only Christ cares, but also God, Christ blesses those who obey His Word.
1: Mm-hmm.
0: Now, take note. In outline number two, Christ blesses those who obey His Word. Okay? Now again, Christ cares about the need, but also Christ blesses those who obey His Word.
1: Mm-hmm.
0: Christ always blesses.
1: Mm-hmm.
0: Okay? But only those who obey His Word.
1: That's right.
0: In verse number 5 down to verse number 8, Brother Nenis, can you read it again in the book of John chapter 2? In
1: yes.
0: verse 5 and down to 8.
1: His mother saith unto the servants, whatsoever He saith unto you, do it.
0: Mm.
1: And there were set there 6 water pots of stone, after the manner of purifying of the Jews, containing 2 or 3 first skins apiece. Jesus saith unto them, fill the water pots with water. And they filled them up to the brim.
0: Mm.
1: And He said unto them, draw out now and bear unto the governor of the feast, and they bear it.
0: Wow. Whatsoever, in verse number 5, we saw here, whatsoever He saith unto you, do it.
1: Do it. Amen.
0: Whatsoever He saith unto you, do it. Now, thank God for these servants that they did not complain.
1: Correct.
0: They did not complain. They just obeyed, Brother
1: yes.
0: Dennis.
1: Yes.
0: You know, the command seem unusual.
1: Mm-hmm.
0: Because, again, the need is wine. But what Jesus told them is to fill water pots with water. Alright? You know what? This command, the command did not appear related to the problem.
1: No.
0: Okay? In no. human thinking, you know what? Probably, sa human thinking, mingon silang, probably ba, kung kung critical, if they have a critical spirit, yeah. why we should draw water?
1: Yeah.
0: Well, the need is wine.
1: Yes.
0: Are you foolish? Maybe. Yeah. Nana, but if they have critical spirit.
1: What's this guy doing? Yeah.
0: What's this guy? Are you nuts? Mm-hmm.
1: Yes.
0: Are you crazy?
1: Yes.
0: Jesus? Why? Water nga ang need is wine, man. Okay? The command did not appear related to the problem.
1: No.
0: But thank God, the servants obeyed completely.
1: Amen.
0: Not half-heartedly, but completely.
1: Yes.
0: So again, the scripture tells us that they filled the pots to the brim, Brother Dennis.
1: To the brim.
0: Grabe, no?
1: Yes.
0: Hantod sa ba jud sa kining water pots. Okay? Again, they filled with water. They did not question or partially obey.
1: Mm-hmm.
0: They did not question Jesus. They did not complain. They did not even criticize Jesus Christ. But, you know, they did not partially obey. But they kanabitong kompleto nga pag-obey. I remember Pastor Dr. Army Gisalva said, partial obedience is still disobedience.
1: Amen. That's right.
0: Partial obedience is still disobedience. Yes, I agree with that. Okay? The miracle followed obedience.
1: Amen.
0: You cannot experience miracle if you don't obey Jesus Christ.
1: Amen.
0: If you do not obey God.
1: Mm-hmm.
0: Okay? I remember there's the military term.
1: Mm-hmm.
0: Okay? Obey before you complain. Is that right, Brother Dennis?
1: Obey first before you
0: complain. And
1: yes.
0: I heard that those sa training sa mga sundalo nga before you complain, obey lang.
1: Mm-hmm.
0: Obey first before you complain.
1: Complain. Yes.
0: Okay. Naka familiar ba na sa imo trace nga ana nga term? No? Obey first before you complain. But the miracle followed obedience.
1: Amen.
0: God's blessings often come after obedience.
1: That's right.
0: You know what? Kung naatay gahi nga kasing-kasing sa pagsunod mm-hmm. sa katudluanan sa Biblia, mga higala, I mean, don't expect blessing.
1: Mm-mm.
0: Blessing are always again for those who kanabitong immediately obey.
1: Mm-hmm.
0: Just like the song sa mga bata. Mm-hmm. No, I like to teach this song, the obedience. Obedience is the very best way to show that you believe.
1: Yeah.
0: Doing exactly what the Lord command. Do it happily. Action is the key.
1: Amen.
0: Do it immediately. Joy you will receive. Obedience is the very best way to show that you believe.
1: Amen.
0: God's blessing often come after obedience. Muna, ayaw na pagsupak, ayaw na paggahi. No, ayaw na pagpagahi. Just do it.
1: That's right.
0: All right? Just do it when it comes to, you know, doing soul winning. Okay? Don't worry about maybe people will mock at me if I, you know, share the gospel. No, just do it.
1: Amen.
0: When it comes to church, I'm tired. Hey, obey.
1: Just do it.
0: Just do it.
1: Amen.
0: Just like the Nike, right?
1: Mm-hmm.
0: The Nike mm-hmm. logo, they have this just do it.
1: Mm-hmm.
0: Just do it. Ingon sa Bible, just do it. Mary said to the servants, just do it. Whatsoever.
1: Correct.
0: Again.
1: Yeah.
0: Whatsoever Jesus said unto you, do it.
1: Mm-hmm.
0: The servants witnessed the miracles because they obeyed.
1: Amen.
0: You know what?
1: Amen.
0: Many Christians want God's blessing without submitting to God's commands.
1: Mm-hmm.
0: Daghan Kristohanon nga pag magisgot og panalangin, ako gusto kong panalangin pero gani dili makasubmitar sa pulong sa Ginoo. Dili willing mo obey. Gani mo rebelde pag gani sa pastor. And they have their own, dili ko ana. Hey, walay blessing. If you want blessing, learn to obey and submit to God's command.
1: Amen.
0: We have many commandments,
1: mm-hmm.
0: all right, in the Bible. Muna nga, you will be ignorant about sa commandments again if you don't read the Bible.
1: Correct.
0: Okay? In fact, God is concerned about obedience.
1: Mm-hmm.
0: 1 Samuel chapter 15 in verse number 22. There's a scenario here about Samuel checking out to King Saul. All right?
1: 15 or 16?
0: Yeah, 15. 15.
1: 15
0: verse 20, number 22.
1: 22. Mm-hmm. And it says, "And Samuel said, Hath the Lord as great delight in burnt offerings and sacrifice as in obeying the voice of the Lord? Mm-hmm. Behold, to obey is better than sacrifice, and to hearken that the fat of a ram."
0: Yeah. Is that verse number 22?
1: Yeah.
0: All right. Maybe you, 1 Samuel chapter 15, mm-hmm. in verse number 22. Mm-hmm. Okay, I'm looking for the verse that says to obey is better than sacrifice.
1: That's it. Behold, to obey is better than sacrifice.
0: All right. So the Bible says, sorry, brother.
1: I
0: got confused. But anyway, the Bible clearly teaches that, okay? This is from the heart of God. Mm-hmm. To obey is better than sacrifice.
1: Amen.
0: Okay?
1: Amen.
0: God doesn't care about the things that you're going to sacrifice. Mm-mm. In fact, God wants your heart.
1: Amen.
0: Your heart to what?
1: Amen.
0: To obey. Mm-hmm. To obey. All right? So, to obey is better than sacrifice.
1: Yes, it
0: so,
1: is.
0: So, you want blessing? Learn to submit and obey God's command. Number three, and this is the last. Okay? Number three, Christ has the power to transform. Mm-hmm. Okay? Now, we're going to talk about salvation here. Because we're in the gospel hour. Okay? So, mag-isgot ta karon mga higala about sa kining gahom ni Kristo sa paghimo og kausaban. Again, let's read the verse, John chapter 2. Let's go to our text verse, chapter 2, verse number 9 and verse number 10. Sorry about that.
1: John 2.
0: John chapter 2 in verse number 9 and 10.
1: And it says, "When the ruler of the feast had tasted the water that was made wine, and knew not whence it was, but the servants which drew the water knew, the governor of the feast called the bridegroom, and saith unto him, Every man at the beginning doth drink forth good wine. And when the men have well drunk, then that which is worse, but thou hast kept the good wine until now."
0: So they were very amazed.
1: Yes.
0: Now the servants did not tell him.
1: No.
0: That servants did not tell the visitors, the governor, about unsa ang ilang deserve.
1: That's right.
0: They just obey, and then mm-hmm. these visitors, especially this governor, tasted it and they appreciated it.
1: Yeah.
0: Wow. Dili ni pareha sa first nga na serve sa imo, Dennis.
1: They recognized it.
0: They recognized nga this wine is different.
1: Yes.
0: Sa first nga deserve. Mm-hmm. This is, I like this.
1: Yes, tastes much better.
0: Tastes good, tastes much better. Mm-hmm. So, ato nakita mga igala ang kining an illustration or a picture of, you know, transformation. Mm-hmm. Jesus transformed ordinary water into excellent wine.
1: Amen. Okay? Amen.
0: Atong nakita diri, Jesus transformed gikan sa tubig into an excellent wine. Did you know also sa kinabuhi sa tao? Did you know that sa usa ka ordinary person, God can change your life?
1: Amen.
0: If Jesus Christ, all right, transformed water to wine, also Jesus too can transform and change your life.
1: Amen. Amen.
0: When it comes again in the process of, you know, having wine, all right? Okay, sa creation ba, makita na to dere ang miracle of creation. You know, the process of growing grapes, in order for us to have wine, for them to get wine or to have wine, na a process in growing grapes, okay? Mm-hmm. You plant grape, vine, of course, that's a vine. And then, when naanay bunga, naanay fruit, they will harvest it. Mm-hmm. After they harvest it, they were going to crush it. Mm-hmm. And after they crush it, they prepare wine. And mga igala, mga igsoon, it requires time.
1: Yeah,
0: it requires time kay process man. But here, kay Jesus Christ, when he turned the water into wine, Christ bypassed every natural process.
1: That's right.
0: Okay? Isa lang kasturya. It took only just one word.
1: Yeah.
0: All right? Or command. It's just only few minutes.
1: Yeah. Do it.
0: Just, you know? Simple lang kaayo nga kuman, and voila! There's now
1: there it
0: one.
1: Is, yes.
0: This demonstrate His power as Creator.
1: Amen.
0: This demonstrate His power as Creator. Igalegson, again, atong makita diri ang usaka picture of spiritual transformation. Water become wine.
1: Mm-hmm.
0: You know what? Also, sinners become saints.
1: Amen.
0: Through Christ.
1: Amen.
0: Ang mga makasasala pwede usabon sa Ginoo mga higala to be His saints through Jesus Christ.
1: Mm-hmm.
0: Meaning to say, old lives become new lives.
1: Amen.
0: Kay kinsa nga power na? Jesus Christ. The Bible says in the book of 2 Corinthians chapter 5, in verse number 17.
1: And it says, therefore, if any man be in Christ, he is a new creature. All things are passed away. Behold, all things are become new.
0: Wow. If any man be in Christ.
1: Christ, yes.
0: The Bible says, yes, he is a new creature.
1: That's right.
0: Many people are seeking or, you know, striving or asking the government to change them.
1: Mm-hmm.
0: But mga higala, mga igsoon, unsa man na nga platform nga ang tao mausab, no? Dili effective. Pero gani kung ang imuhang kinabuhi, kung ang tao mudul dara kay Kristo, the Bible says, he is a new creature.
1: Amen.
0: We have some government programs, Brother Dennis, about concerning our youth.
1: Mm-hmm.
0: Have you heard the news about many young people today are very violent?
1: Yes, they are.
0: Nagdagag mga kabataonan karon, and dili na bago sa tuwa, no? Nakita na to sa news, no? They have guns.
1: Mm-hmm.
0: They carry guns to school and shoot.
1: Yes.
0: Ang mga students.
1: Yes.
0: They have this It's a knife. They have knife, Brother Dennis.
1: Mm-hmm.
0: They just put it in a ballpen case.
1: Mm-hmm.
0: All right, ano ba? And then very violent. Naiuban that balita. There's a news that, you know, students from where's that school? Emilio Aguinaldo National High School. Nag riot. Nagsumbagay sa gawas ba? Grabe karon. And our government is, you know, planning to have a something to help these young people.
1: Yes.
0: To help these kids. To in order for them ma-change sila.
1: Mm-hmm.
0: Well, mga higala, mga igsoon, we do believe, Brother Dennis, that the only solution for a person nga ma-change is to know Jesus Christ.
1: Come to the realization.
0: Come to realization. That through Christ, okay, they can be changed. They can be transformed. Again, the Bible says, if any man be in Christ, he is a what?
1: New
0: creature. All things are passed away.
1: Amen.
0: Behold, all things are become new. If you want a genuine transportation, just come to Christ.
1: Amen.
0: If you want kanang katinud-anay nga genuine nga kausaban sa imong kinabuhi, just go to Christ.
1: Amen.
0: Go to Christ. Ano man, Christ gives better than the world.
1: Yes.
0: Christ gives better than the world. Again, you know what? The governor, there is a tuwang story, the governor declared that the best wine had kept until last.
1: Yes.
0: Did you know that also Satan offers pleasures first and sorrow later?
1: Amen.
0: Now, this is a picture nga itong makita ba nga? Our enemy, Satan, offers something that kanabitaw makahatag kalipay nila, but for a short period of time.
1: Mm-hmm.
0: But actually, when we go to the world and we follow unsaning mga, you know, mga snares ni Satan,
1: mm-hmm.
0: they will just enjoy for a moment, but later on they will realize that they are not in the right situation.
1: Correct. It's an emptiness.
0: But igala igsoon, pero diha kay Kristo. Mga igala, mga igsoon, God can change you as a new person.
1: Mm-hmm.
0: Christ may require faith first,
1: mm-hmm.
0: but His blessings are always better. Sa kinabuhi sa Kristohanon, the Christian life grows sweeter as we walk with Christ.
1: Amen.
0: Okay? I like the song, From Glory to Glory is Changing Me. You know, when you are in Christ, it does not mean nga you will be automatically nga ma-change.
1: Yes.
0: Okay? You will be changed, but you know, ang grasya sa Ginoo ba, hinahinay mag-work sa imo ang kinabuhi. And also, we thank God for the Holy Spirit.
1: Amen.
0: That will teach us, will lead us what is right and what are the things that we need to do.
1: We will grow Holy Spirit. Yes. If and we let Him lead.
0: Yes, if we let Him lead. So that's the work sa Holy Spirit sa itong kinabuhi. But again, mga ikala, when you come to Christ and ask forgiveness,
1: Amen.
0: When you come to Christ and put your faith in Him,
1: Amen.
0: The Bible says that Jesus Christ will wash you by His precious blood.
1: Amen. Amen.
0: Before, dirty kay, you're hugaw kay ka because of sin. But now, kung ikaw muduol kay Kristo, musali kay Kristo, you will be clean.
1: Amen.
0: And the Bible says, and I like this phrase, Brother Dennis, in the Bible, in the book of Hebrews, and your sins and iniquities will I remember
1: no more. Amen.
0: Why?
1: No more.
0: Because God made you a new creature.
1: Amen.
0: Ayo dugaya imo ang decision. Karong agbiuna dawata si Kristo. If God can transform, if God made a miracle to transform water into wine, God can also make a miracle sa imong kinabuhi that He can transform your life from old, from sinner to saints.
1: Amen.
0: To a new creature.
1: Amen.
0: Brother Dennis.
1: Yeah, I know that God transformed me.
0: Mm.
1: I know for a fact that He did.
0: Yeah.
1: And if you want to have a better life, now I want to use the word happy, but as you grow in the power and the leadership of the Holy Spirit in your life, you can have a happy, successful life in Jesus Christ. And our thought process today through this sermon is that you come to know Jesus Christ. That's our, I use the word goal. That's the thing that we want to do is express Jesus Christ to the Christian for understanding and to the lost to come to understanding and accepting the Lord Jesus Christ as your personal Savior.
0: Amen.
1: And towards the end here, now, I would like to lead you in just a short sinner's prayer. If you want to accept Christ, you say these words after I do, and not only say them, but mean them in your mind and in your heart, and you confess with your mouth. Lord Jesus, as I come to you tonight, it's with uncertainty in my heart and in my mind that I am in doubt of what is going on in life. I come to you and asking you to take control of my life. Lord, I confess all of my sins to you and ask you to wash me in the precious blood of your Son, Jesus Christ. Wash me and make me clean. And Father, I invite you to come into my life and live through me. In Jesus' name I pray, amen. And listening audience, if you prayed a prayer like that or similar to that or the one I just spoke to you, your name, and you meant it now from your heart, your name is written down in the Lamb's Book of Life.
0: Yeah.
1: The angels in heaven are rejoicing because Jesus says when one sinner comes to the knowledge of Jesus Christ, the angels rejoice in heaven.
0: Amen.
1: And I'm telling you, I don't know how to say it without, I'm not bragging. Jesus came into my life and he transformed it. I was told as a boy, as a child, as a young adult, you're worthless, you're not good for anything, we don't need you, we don't want you. And I believed what they said, and I didn't want to continue in life. But when I came to know Jesus Christ, everything changed for me. Everything changed for me. And the more I learned, the better life got.
0: Amen.
1: And I'm telling you, if you want the answers to life, come to the Lord Jesus Christ.
0: Yes. Well, mga higala, mga Exon, I hope you are blessed with that message.
1: Amen.
0: And ato nang i-apply mga higala and hinumdumi, you know. We have a powerful God.
1: Amen.
0: We have a mighty
1: Amen.
0: God we serve.
1: Amen.
0: So continue to trust Him. God can
1: Amen.
0: Still perform miracles sa imong kinabuhi. Just
1: Daddy
0: put
1: can.
0: Your faith and also obey Jesus Christ.
1: Amen.
0: Well, mga higala, mga Exon, wa na tay igo nga oras, and we enjoyed our segment tonight,
1: yes.
0: No? Kami ni Brother Dennis.
1: Very much.
0: And subaybay lang, no, sa atong mga programa. Again, if wala pa ka naka-download sa atong app, just go to your browsers and just type bbbc.theanchor.app. Shout out
1: Amen.
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1: Amen.
0: In
1: Brother
0: Tinulang.
1: Primo, yes.
0: All right? By the way, sa mga tigpaminaw karon, maybe you are looking for a church. If you live somewhere in Tugbok District, I would like to invite you and recommend you to our church, Berean Bible Baptist Church Los Amigos, located at Porok 5A Los Amigos, Tugbok District, Davao City. Once again, maayong gabi sa tayo and have a blessed evening.
1: Amen.
0: Alright? Pwede pa ba, Trace, ang song? Alright, so we will leave you a song entitled Committed to the Cause of Christ.
1: Amen.
0: God bless everyone.
1: Amen.

0: 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The Anchor is Jesus Ministries is a ministry of the Berean Bible Baptist Church, Echoland. In Davao City, your access to the truth is Anchor Radio, proclaiming Jesus saves. Jesus
1: saves. God hates booze. Proverbs 20 verse 1 says, "Wine is a mocker. Strong drink is raging, and whosoever is deceived thereby is not wise." God hates booze. Proverbs 23:29 says, "Who hath woe? Who hath sorrow? Who hath contentions? Who hath babbling? Who hath wounds without cause? Who hath redness of eyes? They that tarry long at the wine, they that go to seek mixed wine, look not thou upon the wine when it is red, when it giveth his color in the cup, when it moveth itself aright. At the last it biteth like a serpent and stingeth like an adder. Thine eyes shall behold strange women, and thine heart shall utter perverse things." Liquor, alcohol, beer, wine, whiskey, wine coolers, these are all booze. Booze is bad. Booze is evil. Booze wrecks lives and destroys families. Did you know God hates booze? God says only fools drink booze. God says we aren't even to look at it. When Jesus turned the water into wine, he didn't make liquor or booze. He made grape juice that didn't have any alcohol in it. God hates liquor. God hates booze. Fools drink booze.

with nothing to say. They just lost their dearest friend. 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So this was the way it would end. The dreams they had dreamed

0: 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The Anchor is Jesus Ministries is a ministry of the Berean Bible Baptist Church, Echoland. 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
2: Jesus' last words to you and me were to do three things. Jesus commands us, you and me, to do three things. Jesus told us to get people saved, then to get them baptized, and then to get them out soul winning. Now, Jesus commanded you and me to do three things. What are they? Get folks saved, get folks baptized, and get folks soul winning. Now, those are the three things He commanded us to do. Now, if we're only getting people saved, are we doing all that God commanded us to do? Now, if we only get people saved and baptized, are we doing all that God commands us to do? No, to do what Jesus commanded you and me to do, we need to get folks saved, get them baptized, and get them soul winning. Those are Jesus' last words to you and me. He commands us to do those three things.

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2: 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Forgetting all, I trust Him. 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Faith. Forgetting all, I trust Him.

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1: What is heaven? 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
1: Listen to me very carefully. The most important thing in your life should be doing God's will. Now remember something, there is no failure in the will of God. And there is no success out of the will of God. You see, the will of God is five things: going to church, reading your Bible, praying, soul winning, and tithing. That's God's will. That's in the Bible. God says that is His will for our life. It's five things. Here, can you say them with me? Going to church, reading your Bible, praying, soul winning, and tithing. That's God's will for your life. Now, if a Christian is not doing these things, then they're not in God's will. And remember, there is no failure in the will of God. And there is no success out of the will of God.

I don't know what trials you were facing. A wayward child, a loved one lost in death. Does each day bring a struggle deep inside your soul to overcome a life?

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1: All right, I want to show you the gospel hand. Now, what I want you to do is take your finger and point to your thumb on the other hand. All right, are you doing it? Here we go, and then I want you to repeat after me as we point to each finger on your hand. It goes like this. God loves you. We're all sinners. Jesus died for us. We can go to heaven if we put our trust in Him. And then go backwards. If we put our trust in Him, we can go to heaven because Jesus died for us, because we're all sinners, and God loves you. Now, let's do it one more time. God loves you. We're all sinners. Jesus died for us. You can go to heaven if you put your trust in Him. If you put your trust in Him, you can go to heaven because Jesus died for us, because we're all sinners, and God loves you.

0: 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The Anchor is Jesus Ministries is a ministry of the Berean Bible Baptist Church, Echoland. 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
1: Did you know that the devil is out to destroy your life? John 10:10 says, "The thief cometh not but for to steal and to kill and to destroy." Jesus said, "I am come that they might have life and that they might have it more abundantly," but the devil has come to steal. He wants to steal your joy. He wants to kill you, but that doesn't make him satisfied. He's not satisfied until you are destroyed and all of your usefulness is taken away. How does he do that? Well, first, he tries to blind your mind so that you can't see that trusting Jesus Christ and him alone is the only way to heaven. Then, when you get saved, and he figures out he can't keep you from getting saved, he tries to get you to do what you want to do instead of what God wants you to do. You see, the devil doesn't care what you do as long as you don't do what God wants you to do. The devil doesn't care where you go as long as you don't go where God wants you to go. And the devil doesn't care what you say as long as you don't say what God wants you to say. You see, the devil says, just do what comes naturally. Do what feels good. Just do whatever you want to do. You see, every time the Bible speaks of someone doing their own thing or going their own way, it's always bad. You see, Isaiah 53:6 says, "All we like sheep have gone astray. We have turned every one to his own way." And there's many Bible verses, but basically, whenever we go our own way, we go astray. How does the devil destroy your life? He tries to get you to do your own thing, to do what you want to do. He tempts you to be selfish.

0: 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The Anchor is Jesus Ministries is a ministry of the Berean Bible Baptist Church, Echoland. 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
1: Now the Bible says in Romans 1:16, "For I am not ashamed of the gospel of Christ, for it," that's the gospel, "is the power of God unto salvation." Now I want to find out what the gospel is, because whatever the gospel is, that's what gets folks saved. Now the Bible plainly says in 1 Corinthians 15 that the gospel is three things. It's the death, the burial, and the resurrection. That means if somebody believes that Jesus died for their sins, was buried, and 3 days later rose again from the dead, that's what gets them saved. So the gospel's three things. Are you ready? Can you say it with me? It's the death, the burial, and the resurrection. That's the gospel. It's three things: the death, the burial, and the resurrection.

0: 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The Anchor is Jesus Ministries is a ministry of the Berean Bible Baptist Church, Echoland. 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
1: God hates booze. Proverbs 20 verse 1 says, "Wine is a mocker, strong drink is raging, and whosoever is deceived thereby is not wise." God hates booze. Proverbs 23:29 says, "Who hath woe? Who hath sorrow? Who hath contentions? Who hath babbling? Who hath wounds without cause? Who hath redness of eyes? They that tarry long at the wine, they that go to seek mixed wine, look not thou upon the wine when it is red, when it giveth his color in the cup, when it moveth itself aright. At the last it biteth like a serpent and stingeth like an adder. Thine eyes shall behold strange women, and thine heart shall utter perverse things." Liquor, alcohol, beer, wine, whiskey, wine coolers, these are all booze. Booze is bad. Booze is evil. Booze wrecks lives and destroys families. Did you know God hates booze? God says only fools drink booze. God says we aren't even to look at it. When Jesus turned the water into wine, he didn't make liquor or booze. He made grape juice that didn't have any alcohol in it. God hates liquor. God hates booze. Fools drink booze.

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1: Did you know God is everywhere? God tells us He is eternal and inhabits or dwells in eternity. Now, I don't understand it all, but I do know God is everywhere at one time. Now, this is wonderful because you can pray anytime. I mean, you can talk to God all the time. This means you're never alone. God is everywhere or omnipresent. You see, I serve a great God, and He's everywhere at once.

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0: Did you know that going to church is very important? God commands us in the Bible to go to church. Now, when you come to church, you need to bring four things. You need to bring money for Jesus, a visitor, yourself, and your Bible. Now, say it with me. Here we go. Ready? You need to bring money for Jesus, a visitor, yourself, and your Bible.
1: Chapter 13. There were present at that season some that told him of the Galileans, whose blood Pilate had mingled with their sacrifices. And Jesus answering said unto them, Suppose ye that these Galileans were sinners above all the Galileans, because they suffered such things? I tell you, nay, but except ye repent, ye shall all likewise perish. Or those 18 upon whom the tower in Siloam fell and slew them, think ye that they were sinners above all men that dwelt in Jerusalem? I tell you, nay, but except ye repent, ye shall all likewise perish. He spake also this parable. A certain man had a fig tree planted in his vineyard, and he came and sought fruit thereon, and found none. Then said he unto the dresser of his vineyard, Behold, these 3 years I come seeking fruit on this fig tree, and find none. Cut it down. Why cumbereth it the ground? And he answering said unto him, Lord, let it alone this year also, till I shall dig about it and dung it. And if it bear fruit, well, and if not, then after that thou shalt cut it down. And he was teaching in one of the synagogues on the Sabbath. And behold, there was a woman which had a spirit of infirmity 18 years, and was bowed together, and could in no wise lift up herself. And when Jesus saw her, he called her to him, and said unto her, Woman, thou art loosed from thine infirmity. And he laid his hands on her, and immediately she was made straight, and glorified God. And the ruler of the synagogue answered with indignation, because that Jesus had healed on the Sabbath day, and said unto the people, There are 6 days in which men ought to work, in them therefore come and be healed, and not on the Sabbath day. The Lord then answered him and said, Thou hypocrite, doth not each one of you on the Sabbath loose his ox or his ass from the stall, and lead him away to watering? And ought not this woman, being a daughter of Abraham, whom Satan hath bound low these 18 years, be loosed from this bond on the Sabbath day? And when he had said these things, all his adversaries were ashamed, and all the people rejoiced for all the glorious things that were done by him. Then said he, Unto what is the kingdom of God like, and whereunto shall I resemble it? It is like a grain of mustard seed, which a man took and cast into his garden, and it grew and waxed a great tree, and the fowls of the air lodged in the branches of it. And again he said, Whereunto shall I liken the kingdom of God? It is like leaven, which a woman took and hid in 3 measures of meal till the whole was leavened. And he went through the cities and villages, teaching and journeying toward Jerusalem. Then said one unto him, Lord, are there few that be saved? And he said unto them, Strive to enter in at the strait gate. For many, I say unto you, will seek to enter in, and shall not be able. When once the master of the house is risen up, and hath shut to the door, and ye begin to stand without, and to knock at the door, saying, Lord, Lord, open unto us, and he shall answer and say unto you, I know you not whence ye are. Then shall ye begin to say, We have eaten and drunken in thy presence, and thou hast taught in our streets. But he shall say, I tell you, I know you not whence ye are. Depart from me, all ye workers of iniquity. There shall be weeping and gnashing of teeth, when ye shall see Abraham and Isaac and Jacob and all the prophets in the kingdom of God, and you yourselves thrust out. And they shall come from the east and from the west, and from the north and from the south, and shall sit down in the kingdom of God. And behold, there are last which shall be first, and there are first which shall be last. The same day there came certain of the Pharisees, saying unto him, Get thee out and depart hence, for Herod will kill thee. And he said unto them, Go ye and tell that fox, Behold, I cast out devils, and I do cures today and tomorrow, and the third day I shall be perfected. Nevertheless, I must walk today and tomorrow and the day following, for it cannot be that a prophet perish out of Jerusalem. O Jerusalem, Jerusalem, which killest the prophets, and stonest them that are sent unto thee, how often would I have gathered thy children together as a hen doth gather her brood under her wings, and ye would not. Behold, your house is left unto you desolate, and verily I say unto you, ye shall not see me until the time come when ye shall say, Blessed is he that cometh in the name of the Lord.

This is A Light for Your Pathway, the daily reading of a proverb. All scripture portions are from the King James Version of the Bible. And now, today's proverb. Today's Light for Your Pathway comes from Proverbs chapter 12. Whoso loveth instruction loveth knowledge, but he that hateth reproof is brutish. A good man obtaineth favor of the Lord, but a man of wicked devices will he condemn. A man shall not be established by wickedness, but the root of the righteous shall not be moved. A virtuous woman is a crown to her husband, but she that maketh ashamed is as rottenness in his bones. The thoughts of the righteous are right, but the counsels of the wicked are deceit. The words of the wicked are to lie in wait for blood, but the mouth of the upright shall deliver them. The wicked are overthrown and are not, but the house of the righteous shall stand. A man shall be commended according to his wisdom, but he that is of a perverse heart shall be despised. He that is despised and hath a servant is better than he that honoreth himself and lacketh bread. A righteous man regardeth the life of his beast, but the tender mercies of the wicked are cruel. He that tilleth his land shall be satisfied with bread, but he that followeth vain persons is void of understanding. The wicked desireth the net of evil men, but the root of the righteous yieldeth fruit. The wicked is snared by the transgression of his lips, but the just shall come out of trouble. A man shall be satisfied with good by the fruit of his mouth, and the recompense of a man's hands shall be rendered unto him. The way of a fool is right in his own eyes, but he that hearkeneth unto counsel is wise. A fool's wrath is presently known, but a prudent man covereth shame. He that speaketh truth showeth forth righteousness, but a false witness deceit. There is that speaketh like the piercings of a sword, but the tongue of the wise is health. The lip of truth shall be established forever, but a lying tongue is but for a moment. Deceit is in the heart of them that imagine evil, but to the counselors of peace is joy. There shall no evil happen to the just, but the wicked shall be filled with mischief. Lying lips are abomination to the Lord, but they that deal truly are his delight. A prudent man concealeth knowledge, but the heart of fools proclaimeth foolishness. The hand of the diligent shall bear rule, but the slothful shall be under tribute. Heaviness in the heart of man maketh it stoop, but a good word maketh it glad. The righteous is more excellent than his neighbor, but the way of the wicked seduceth them. The slothful man roasteth not that which he took in hunting, but the substance of a diligent man is precious. In the way of righteousness is life, and in the pathway thereof there is no death. We trust that the power of God's Word on today's edition of Light for Your Pathway was a blessing. Tune in again to Light for Your Pathway.

0: 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The Anchor is Jesus Ministries is a ministry of the Berean Bible Baptist Church, Echoland. 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
1: Jesus' last words to you and me were to do three things. Jesus commands us, you and me, to do three things. Jesus told us to get people saved, then to get them baptized, and then to get them out soul winning. Now, Jesus commanded you and me to do three things. What are they? Get folks saved, get folks baptized, and get folks soul winning. Now, those are the three things He commanded us to do. Now, if we're only getting people saved, are we doing all that God commanded us to do? Now, if we only get people saved and baptized, are we doing all that God commands us to do? No, to do what Jesus commanded you and me to do, we need to get folks saved, get them baptized, and get them soul winning. Those are Jesus' last words to you and me. He commands us to do those three things.

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1: God has a plan for your life. Romans 12, 1 and 2 says, I beseech you therefore, brethren, by the mercies of God, that ye present your bodies a living sacrifice, holy, acceptable unto God, which is your reasonable service. And be not conformed to this world, but be ye transformed by the renewing of your mind, that ye may prove what is that good and acceptable and perfect will of God. God has a will or a wish for your life. God created you to do something that only you can do. The Bible says in Jeremiah 1:5, before I formed thee in the belly, I knew thee. And before thou camest forth out of the womb, I sanctified thee, and I ordained thee a prophet unto the nations. Now, before you were ever born, God had a plan for your life. You see, you're special to God. You're very special. What are you going to do with the life that God has given you? You were created for the Lord. There's something that only you can do. God created you with a plan in mind. You're very special to God. God has a plan for your life.
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3: Hello, my dear friend. Thank you for joining me today on the broadcast. Matthew 26 is once again our place of interest as we come and study God's Word. Matthew chapter 26. Let's talk about some politically incorrect conversation, in particular the conversation that Jesus was having with his disciples here in Matthew 26, there in the upper room. I've entitled this broadcast, The Troublesome Table Talk. Troublesome Table Talk. Now, yesterday I began the broadcast reminding us of the well-worn phrase that goes like this, what would Jesus do? Now, if you were listening yesterday, I changed that phrase. I told you how a pastor friend of mine said it when it first came out. He changed it to say this, it's not what Jesus would do, but what Jesus actually did that matters. We are looking at the dinner conversation of Jesus during the Last Supper. Now, at the meal, Jesus is not a very polite host. He is a politically incorrect host, frankly. If someone said his words at a dinner at which you were a part, I guarantee you all eating would come to an end. You see, there is a traitor among them, and now traitorous talk is coming. Let's look at that today. Matthew chapter 26. While you're getting your Bible open, would you also find some way of jotting down a method of contacting us? We really would greatly like to put into your hands a sample packet of our gospel tracts. We give gospel tracts out free of charge here at Bible Tract Echoes to all those of like precious faith, and as God enables us, I have one of those tracts right now in my hand. It's one of our most used tracts because it just flat out simply has been effective. It's called The Gift. The Gift. And it emphasizes, obviously, that salvation, everlasting life, is the gift of God through Jesus Christ the Lord. Friend, this is simple Christian talk here. This is a simple gospel presentation. It just doesn't get any more simple than this, and it's sometimes incumbent upon those of us who do know the gospel to remind ourselves we must keep the gospel truth simple. Simple for a child, but even the clarity of the simplicity of the gospel cut through the heart of those that are adults hearing it. Friend, ask for a sample packet of our gospel tracts, won't you please? How do you ask? Well, I'm glad that you ask. You can just contact us in one of three ways. Number one, if you will go to your telephone and call this number. You can talk to one of our staff or leave a message on the answering machine. Call us at area code 309-828-6888. Once again, that telephone number is area code 309-828-6888. Or you can wait to the end of the broadcast and you can go and receive the mailing address by the announcer. He'll give you that mailing address. That's at the end of the broadcast. If you're a computer kind of a person, you can just flat out email us, or better yet, go to our website. 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Remember, tracks is spelled T-R-A-C-T-S. All right, Matthew chapter 26. Let's talk about the troublesome table talk. Matthew chapter 26, let me begin reading at verse 17. Now, the first day of the feast of unleavened bread, the disciples came to Jesus, saying to him, "Where wilt thou that we prepare for thee to eat the Passover?" And he said, "Go into the city to such a man and say to him, The master saith, My time is at hand, I will keep the Passover at thy house with my disciples." And the disciples did as Jesus had appointed them, and they made ready the Passover. Now, here's our passage for today. Now when the even was come, he sat down with the 12. And as they did eat, he said, "Verily, truly, here, verily I say to you, that one of you shall betray me." And they were exceeding sorrowful, and began every one of them to say unto him, "Lord, is it I?" And he answered and said, "He that dippeth his hand with me in the dish, the same shall betray me. The Son of Man goeth as it is written of him, but woe unto that man by whom the Son of Man is betrayed. It had been good for him, good for that man if he had not been born." Let me stop reading right there. Frankly, my friend, few details of the Passover meal are given to us in the four Gospels. The ones that are given are unusual, to say the least. It is amazing that the events that capture Matthew's mind and memory here as he writes his gospel for us. Now remember, the Holy Spirit was moving on Matthew to pen what he did. These are the things that the Spirit of God kind of punctured into the memory and brought out of the memory of Matthew for him to put into his gospel. Now notice, Matthew was not enamored with the feet washing. That's in another gospel. And Matthew is not enamored with the roasting of the lamb and the eating of the lamb there at the meal. He's not enamored with the four cups of wine at that special Passover meal and the prayers that Jesus would have said with them. He's not enamored with any of that. Matthew's mind is honed in on two things. Number one, the selection of the meal location, and number two, the betrayal of Jesus by Judas. Now, yesterday we spoke of Jesus' control over all these events. Evidently, Jesus had prearranged the meal location with the owner of this upper room, but he had not told his disciples. Why? I can only give what I hope is a sanctified guess to that, but more than likely, Jesus did not want Judas betraying him at the meal. It would have been an ideal time for that deed to have been done, but Jesus wanted, he actually yearned to eat this meal with the disciples. Understand, the fellowship of this meal was a sweet oasis just before his betrayal and crucifixion and the denial by these disciples. But also, Jesus at this meal had made very clear plans to switch the meaning of the meal from an Old Testament lamb meaning to the New Testament Lamb of God. And we are critical. It was a critical thing in the heart of Jesus Christ to change the focus of this meal. So thus, he doesn't give away the location until they actually arrive on scene. Now, come back with me here. And look at verse 21. Let's talk about, I'm going to use some words that begin with the letter P, the prediction. Verse 21 simply says, "And as they did eat, he said," Jesus said, "Verily I say unto you, that one of you shall betray me." Here's a prediction. One of his own disciples was going to betray him. How did he know this? Very simple. It was part of God's overarching plan to fulfill the need for the Son of God to die on the cross. all of the events we are seeing here happening are going to happen due to God's predetermined plan. We're going to be reminded of this. I'm just turned real quickly here to Acts chapter 2. Peter's preaching on the day of Pentecost. He says in verse 23, Acts 2:23, him, talking about Christ, being delivered by the determinate counsel and foreknowledge of God, you have taken and by wicked hands have crucified and slain. Peter, on the day of Pentecost, confronted the Jews with some basic facts. Number one, God had a plan. He fulfilled the plan. But number two, they were culpable. They were responsible. We're going to return to this clash of divine planning and human responsibility in just a moment. Let me go to my second word that begins with P. It comes in verse 22. It's the pain. Notice the pain here, the great sorrow felt by the disciples when Jesus predicted one of them would betray him. I can only imagine the thoughts going through the minds of Jesus' men. Jesus had dropped a bombshell on them. The evil deed was going to be done by one of them. The list of suspects has now been narrowed down to 12 men. The men sorrowed. The men had heart pain. The word that's used there in our passage of exceeding sorrow is identical word used in John 22. Remember when three times Jesus turns to Peter and he says, "Do you love me?" After the third time, Peter's heart was grieved because Jesus, a third time, and changing what word for loved he used, he asked him a third time, "Do you love me?" Let's go to our third word, verse 23, the person. Here in verse 23, let me read it again. And he answered and said, "He that dippeth his hand with me in the dish, the same shall betray me." Here we have the person. Here Jesus actually gives a signal by which the evil doer would be identified. The other Gospels tell us that Jesus said these words to just one of the disciples, to John leaning upon his breast. Now, how John reacted to Jesus giving this signal and then seeing the signal carried out, how John reacted, we're not really told. Evidently, though, he kept it to himself at that moment. Verse 24, another word begins with the letter P, the peril. The peril, verse 24 says, "The Son of Man goeth as it is written of him, but woe unto that man by whom the Son of Man is betrayed. It had been good for that man if he had not been born." Two things come out in this passage. Number one, there had been a writing that had already been given. And number two, a woe was now being pronounced. We are now back to that quandary. The fact that God planned the events leading up to and including the crucifixion of his only begotten Son, yet God pronounces judgments on those who carried out the deadly deed. How can this be? Well, let me ask all of us a couple of questions. Did Judas know that he was doing wrong when he betrayed his master? The answer is, of course, yes. Is he not then guilty? The answer is, of course, yes. In Acts chapter 2, when Peter is preaching again, I'm turning back in my Bible, did the Jewish leaders know Jesus was God's man? The answer is yes. I read verse 23 out of Acts 2 a moment ago. Let me go back and look at Acts 2, verse 22. Peter preaches, "Ye men of Israel, hear these words. Jesus of Nazareth," now listen now, "a man approved of God among you," they knew God would approve him, "a man approved of God among you by the miracles and wonders and signs which God did by him in the midst of you, as ye yourselves also know." They sinned against their own conscience. They sinned against right because they knew that Jesus was God's man. Were they willingly going against the obvious facts? Absolutely they were. Why? Here's why. They did not want Jesus changing things. You know, that's exactly why some of you listening to my voice today, that's why exactly why some of you have refused to receive Jesus Christ as your Savior to this point. You know that if you come to Christ and believe on him as your Savior, that the Son of God is going to make some changes. You know he loves you. You know he died on the cross for you. You know you're a sinner. You know you're on your way to hell, but you don't want Jesus making any changes in your life. My friends, let me clearly identify for you who your God is. You have two gods. yourself and your sin. Yourself and your sin. You love your sin. Jesus said this, men love darkness. And he's not talking about the nighttime. He's talking about the darkness of sin. Men love darkness rather than light because their deeds are evil, but they love their sin. They think their sin's going to bring them something of great importance and is going to meet a need in their life, and it doesn't. You've done sin before, and it's never met your need. My friend, the only one that can meet your need is Christ. God loves you. He died on the cross. Will he make changes? Yes, but changes for your good, his glory. Friend, come to Christ today. Amen.

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